0: That's right. Now, if you recall, this issue came to light after authorities discovered more than 200,000 litres of diesel fuel being stored without a permit at a data centre on Rama 9 Road, which made the headlines yesterday. So Bangkok City Hall and utility providers have clarified the existence of data centres in Bangkok's community areas, noting that only three such centres are authorised to operate. Bangkok Governor Chatchat Sittipan said that over the past 2 to 3 weeks, he ordered a halt to issuing additional permits for new data centres. Bangkok currently has 6 purpose-built data centres. 3 have received permits since 2023, while permit issuance for the remaining 3, including one in the Rama 9 area, have been put on hold for a review of relevant standards. The governor explained that data centres previously lacked a clear legal definition, so permit applications were interpreted according to general building types, such as warehouses. They were also not classified as businesses required to submit an environmental impact assessment or EIA report or obtain an industrial factory license. However, after the government clearly defined data centres on August the 13th, Bangkok City Hall must urgently review urban planning laws, building regulations and environmental impact assessments. It will also investigate complaints about noise from testing backup generators at night and the suitability of locating data centres near medical facilities. Meanwhile, utility agencies confirmed that current operations have not affected the public. Kasem Satong Hak, Assistant Governor of the Metropolitan Electricity Authority, or MEA, said data centres in Bangkok use about 8 megawatts of electricity each. This amount is less than sizable shopping malls.
1: Yeah, very alarming.
0: Still, it's a scary thought that these data centres store about like so much diesel fuel.
1: Yeah, for the generators.
0: Yeah.
1: And there were complaints from around the area of the smell of the diesel. And that's why they had to investigate.
0: And the sound as well.
1: Yeah. Alarming. So a good thing that it's halted for now.
0: Yes.
1: Yes. Until further details. All right. Let's move over to another story with Deputy Prime Minister and Foreign Minister Sihasak Puangkit Gao. He will be visiting Malaysia from Sunday to Monday. And the bilateral talks will focus on strengthening border security, joint development, and regional economic connectivity. Ministry of Foreign Affairs spokesperson Jaitai Upakanitika said, announced the upcoming mission, saying the diplomatic trip builds directly on discussions held during Prime Minister Anutin Chanwirakun's official visit to Malaysia on July 9th and the 10th. Security coordination and shared border development will anchor the bilateral agenda during the foreign minister's visit. National Intelligence Agency Director Tanat Suwananon will accompany the foreign minister in his capacity as chief negotiator for the Southern Border Peace Dialogue. The delegation seeks to strengthen collaboration with Kuala Lumpur to advance the peace process in Thailand's deep south. Furthermore, the Thai and Malaysian parties will review joint infrastructure projects, including proposed border security fencing designed to deter contraband smuggling and illicit crossings. Officials have emphasized that stricter border management must proceed alongside commercial development. Coordinated initiatives will improve public safety and expand trade opportunities for border communities on both sides.
0: Okay, and on to some entertainment, why not? We were talking about concerts just now. So the Office of the Consumer Protection Board, or OCPB, has secured a refund and ticket transfer options for customers affected by the early end of the farewell concert Asani and Wasan at Impact Arena, Mueang Thong Thani. The September 2nd performance was stopped after part of an elevated VIP seating structure gave way and was rescheduled for September the 9th. Minister attached to the Prime Minister's office, Supamat Isarapakdi, had instructed the OCPB to coordinate with organisers Ni Krung Connect Company Limited and Thai Ticket Major ticket holders unable or unwilling to attend on September the 9th may now receive a full refund or transfer their tickets to performances on September the 3rd, 5th, 6th or 8th. Refunds may be requested at Thai Ticket Major branches via cs@thaiticketmajor.com or by calling 02-262-3456. Credit card refunds will be processed within 2 billing cycles, while cash and bank transfer refunds will take up to 15 business days after the consumer's account information is received. Ticket holders will, with additional expenses from the postponement, including accommodation, airfare, transportation, or travel change fees, may submit claims with supporting documents to the OCPB for case-by-case consideration. Further assistance is available through the OCPB hotline number 1166, the OCPB Connect application, the agency's website, or Damrong Tham centres nationwide.
1: That's fair.
0: That's fair enough. And despite all that, you know, some people were game to continue, you know, with the concert. They didn't give up their tickets because it's the farewell concert, right?
1: For the both of them.
0: Hardcore Asaniwasan fans.
1: Yeah, they're waiting.
0: You know any of their songs?
1: A little bit.
0: Lakon. That's all I know.
1: I don't know. I'll have to go back and listen to my cassette tapes.
0: That's right. If it were me, I would listen to my cassettes as well.
1: There we go. We just told you our age. But by the way, there we go. That will wrap up the national headlines for this morning. Coming up next, China demands that France stop a law that will pile environmental surcharges onto fast fashion imports.
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3: In eternal remembrance, Her Royal Highness Princess Patra Kittiyapa Narayantira Thepayawadi Gromaluang Rajasarini Saripat Mahawachara Rajatida. Deeply grateful for Her Royal Highness's infinite royal grace and benevolence. 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
1: 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And this is the Global News, catching you up on the world today. Let's begin here. Indonesia is pitching itself as the bridge between Russian business and Southeast Asia's 680 million consumers, with President Prabowo Subianto taking that message directly to Russia's Pacific coast. Speaking to business leaders at the Eastern Economic Forum in Vladivostok, President Prabowo urged investors to treat the Pacific Ocean as a commercial corridor linking the two economies. He called for direct air connections, expanded maritime cargo routes, and joint processing ventures for agricultural commodities. The Indonesian leader also emphasized that Southeast Asian nations welcome diversified foreign partnerships to support support industrialization and green energy development. The diplomatic push reflects Indonesia's long-standing non-aligned foreign policy doctrine. According to the Farming in Jakarta, the country wants more foreign investment in domestic infrastructure while keeping balanced ties across competing global power blocks. Beyond trade itself, Prabowo highlighted openings in maritime logistics, mining technology, and technical workforce training. On the Russian side, corporate executives expressed interest in building direct supply chains for fertilizer, grain, and refined petroleum products. Both governments agreed to keep the talks going through joint economic commissions based in Jakarta. For the region, the message is clear, which is Southeast Asia's markets are open to new partners, and Indonesia wants to be the doorway.
0: It's like an announcement. Attention! Southeast Asia's markets are open to new partners.
1: There we go.
0: And anyway, so we move on to fast fashion now, where China has demanded that France stop a law that will pile environmental surcharges onto fast fashion imports, with levies reaching almost 20 euros per garment by 2030. The demand came from China's Ministry of Commerce, which urged the French government to halt implementation of the contentious legislation. The law targets ultra-fast fashion retailers that produce thousands of low-cost designs daily. French lawmakers say it aims to curb textile waste and offset the environmental impact of cheap synthetic fabrics. Chinese officials see it differently. They warned that the measure constitutes discriminatory trade protectionism, pointing to Chinese e-commerce giants Shein and Temu as the real targets. A Commerce Ministry spokesperson stated in Beijing that China is prepared to enact commercial countermeasures if European authorities persist with unilateral penalties. That dispute threatens to escalate commercial friction between Brussels and Beijing over consumer goods. French lawmakers have defended the bill, arguing that unsustainable production models undermine domestic manufacturers while generating enormous carbon emissions. Meanwhile, the fight may widen beyond France. European textile federations are petitioning the European Union to implement similar import penalties across all member states, a move that could put the whole bloc on a collision course with Beijing. We were talking just now about your shirt making some strange noises. Is that cheap synthetic fabric?
1: I don't know now, but I'm definitely not going to throw it out on my first wear, which happens a lot with fast fashion, and that's why it's such an issue, because it's so cheap, you just, if you don't like it, you just throw it out.
0: Yes.
1: Right?
0: Yes, but you look good in it.
1: Oh, thank you. I'll wear it for a couple more times. Okay. All right, moving over to our next news. Spain's prime minister has gone on the offensive over the migrant crises in Ceuta, telling lawmakers in Madrid that his government handled it properly while the opposition demands resignations. More than 70,000 migrants across from Morocco into or crossed or more than 70,000 migrants crossed from Morocco into the North African enclave over just 2 days, completely overwhelming local reception shelters and emergency services. Facing conservative opposition leaders in parliament, Pedro Sanchez rejected allegations that intelligence agencies failed to act on advanced warnings. Right-wing parties called for immediate ministerial resignations, and they also demanded the deployment of naval vessels to seal the border waters. Sanchez insisted that security forces acted with professionalism throughout the emergency. He pointed to diplomatic coordination with Moroccan authorities, which he said facilitated the swift return of thousands of migrants. The prime minister also pledged additional federal funding to upgrade border infrastructure, processing centers, and humanitarian aid distribution. Beyond the political firefight, the stakes are geographic. Ceuta, alongside neighboring Melilla, forms the European Union's only direct land frontier with Africa. Spanish officials say negotiations continue on bilateral repatriation protocols aimed at deterring future mass crossings.
0: Okay, and This global news segment will not be complete without some environmental news. The United Nations has issued a rare global alert warning there is an almost 100% probability that a powerful El Niño will persist into 2027. The emergency climate bulletin comes from the World Meteorological Organization, the UN's weather agency. Scientists at the agency said ocean temperature anomalies across the equatorial Pacific show this climate cycle could rank among the strongest recorded in decades. Forecasters warned the atmospheric shift will disrupt agricultural cycles worldwide. It's expected to bring severe droughts to southern Africa and Southeast Asia, while driving torrential rainfall and destructive storms across South America. Regarding the response, UN Secretary General Antonio Guterres urged national governments to act before the worst arrives. He called on them to pre-position humanitarian supplies, reinforce flood defences and secure grain stockpiles. The alert warns that developing nations face heightened risks on several fronts: agricultural crop failures, water shortages, and electricity blackouts as hydroelectric reservoirs run low. Beyond that, climate scientists noted that this El Niño compounds rising baseline temperatures already driven by greenhouse gas emissions. Meteorologists stressed that early warning systems and adaptive farming practices are critical to protecting food security for vulnerable farming communities.
1: Mm-hmm.
0: So
1: right.
0: It seems like El Niño and these changing weather patterns mm-hmm. are just another problem that we're having to deal with, not just this year, but also next year. So
1: going into next year. So I think keeping your eye and your ears out for the different announcements
0: yes.
1: Will be beneficial.
0: Yes, you know. So fasten your seatbelts.
1: Yes. Mm-hmm. All right, and those were the global reports, but still to come in our business section. European Garment Industry Associations petitioned the European Commission to impose a 10 euro customs charge on small fast fashion parcels imported into the EU.
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6: 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We invoke the blessings of the Supreme Enlightened One on you, adorned with virtues of the triple jeweled crown. 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
0: And also with me, Mimi Krachang Ned. 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
1: And this is the Business News, taking you to the financial frontier. Let's begin here with the 74th Bangkok Gems and Jewelry Fair will be returning to the Queen Sirikit National Convention Center, or QSNCC, in Bangkok from September 8th until the 12th, featuring more than 1,300 exhibitors from over 20 countries across 53,000 square meters of exhibition space. Organized by the Department of International Trade Promotion, or DITP, in collaboration with the Gem and Jewelry Institute of Thailand, or GIT, the fair will showcase Thailand's gemstone expertise, craftsmanship, manufacturing capabilities, and jewelry design. The Designer Zone will feature Thai designers and manufacturers whose work combines traditional craftsmanship and contemporary creativity, showcasing the country's growing capabilities in original design and value-added production. The Zone will also host the Ones to Watch exhibition, presenting a curated selection of emerging Thai gems and jewelry brands with the potential to expand into international markets. Another major attraction, the Craft of Brilliance, will trace the evolution of Thai jewelry craftsmanship, that is, from knowledge and artisanal skills passed down through generations to contemporary creations. The exhibition will demonstrate how traditional techniques have evolved alongside modern design and production while preserving Thailand's distinctive jewelry heritage. Beyond the exhibitions, the five-day fair will offer business, networking, and knowledge-sharing opportunities for Thai entrepreneurs, international buyers, and industry leaders. With more than four decades of history, the Bangkok Gems and Jewelry Fair remains a major international marketplace for sourcing and trade while promoting Thailand as a leading global center for the gems and jewelry industry.
0: Whoa, good time to save up.
1: Yes.
0: Partners, husbands and wives, now's the time to be kind to each other. Be nice to each other so you can buy each other presents.
1: So you can make a trip.
0: That's right.
1: Over next
0: That's right.
1: week.
0: Next up, the Civil Aviation Authority of Singapore, or CAAS, said on Thursday that it will defer the implementation of its Sustainable Aviation Fuel, or SAF, levy for air cargo shipments by 1 year to allow more time to develop a robust collection mechanism for the sector. The CAAS said the levy for air cargo will apply to services sold from October the 1st, 2027, for flights departing Singapore from January the 1st, 2028. The authority said the deferment follows industry feedback and reflects the more complex nature of cargo operations, which involve a wider range of stakeholders, including airlines, freight express companies, freight forwarders and shippers, as well as varying commercial arrangements. Meanwhile, the levy for origin destination passengers and general and business aviation flights departing Singapore remains on schedule to take effect from January the 1st, 2027, for tickets or services sold from October the 1st, 2026.
1: All right, and our news won't be complete without any stories about AI. So our next story here, Chinese artificial intelligence developer Moonshot AI has filed confidential regulatory documents for an initial public offering on the Hong Kong Stock Exchange. The Beijing-based startup, celebrated for developing the Kimi conversational chatbot, aims to raise several hundred million dollars to finance computing infrastructure and model training. Moonshot ranks among China's prominent AI developers, securing multi-million dollar venture funding rounds from technology conglomerates, including Alibaba Group. The public listing comes as generative artificial intelligence companies seek capital to purchase high-performance server clusters and maintain commercial momentum. Chinese technology developers face strict export controls on advanced Western graphics processing chips, and these curbs force domestic firms to spend substantial capital optimizing software architectures and utilizing domestic silicon alternatives. Moonshot has gained commercial traction on handling lengthy document inputs and processing complex enterprise research inquiries. The company's valuation reached over $3 billion in private funding rounds earlier this year. Financial underwriters in Hong Kong stated that the offering will test investor appetite for Chinese foundational artificial intelligence developers. The confidential filing allows Moonshot to review market conditions and regulatory guidance before releasing formal financial prospectuses to the retail investors.
0: Okay, now that we've covered AI, it's only normal for us to segue to autonomous driving. While French transport authorities have granted regulatory clearance for Tesla to conduct public road evaluations of its full self-driving driver assistance technology, the French Ministry of Transport approved controlled trials on designated highway corridors, requiring licensed safety drivers behind the wheel during all operational testing. European road safety regulators have long imposed stringent testing requirements on autonomous vehicular systems, restricting hands-free vehicle features allowed in the United States. French testing agencies will assess vehicle obstacle detection, automated lane transitions, and driver monitoring systems under real-world traffic flows. Securing European operational approvals is central to Tesla's commercial strategy as the automaker seeks to roll out driver assistance software subscriptions globally. European automotive manufacturers, including BMW and Mercedes-Benz, have already secured conditional regulatory permits for automated driving systems on European motorways. Tesla hopes that successful French trials will pave the way for uniform European Union vehicle type certifications. French officials stated that vehicle sensor performance data will be shared with the European Union Aviation and Transport Safety Authority to establish standardized autonomous rules. Tesla plans to expand road testing to neighboring European countries pending technical evaluations.
1: It's arriving, autonomous driving.
0: That's right.
1: And autonomous flying?
0: No, let's hope not. Not anytime soon. Driving scares the hell out of me already.
1: All right. Let's move over to cybersecurity then. With global information provider Thomson Reuters having disclosed a network security incident after unauthorized actors gained access to internal company files. The News and Financial Data Group stated that cybersecurity monitoring systems detected suspicious activity within the corporate file sharing environment. And company officials confirmed that core customer-facing applications, trading platforms, and editorial news wire operations were not compromised by the breach. Thomson Reuters retained external cybersecurity forensic specialists to investigate the intrusion and isolate affected network segments. Corporate information networks face escalating cyber attacks from criminal ransomware gangs and state-sponsored hacker syndicates seeking sensitive commercial intelligence. The company notified law enforcement authorities and informed enterprise clients whose business documentation may have been accessed during the incident. Technical teams conducted full credential resets and patched compromised software servers across affected business divisions. The firm is actively cooperating with national law enforcement agencies to track the unauthorized digital entry points. Thomson Reuters stated that it has deployed additional authentication layers and security monitoring software to prevent unauthorized network intrusions. The company assured financial market participants that its commercial software tools remained fully operational and secure. External forensic investigators are conducting a comprehensive audit to determine the precise origin of that intrusion.
0: Many thanks for that story. And that'll be the business news report for this Friday morning. If you want to catch us online, you can search for Radio Thailand FM 88 on Facebook. Coming up next, we still have many more stories lined up for you here on Radio Thailand's FM 88. So do keep it here on Radio Thailand.
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3: In eternal remembrance, Her Royal Highness Princess Pattara Kittiyapa Narayantira Thepayawadi Gromma Luang Ratchasarini Siriphat Mahawachara Rajatida. Deeply grateful for Her Royal Highness's infinite royal grace and benevolence. 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
8: A single voice, when united, creates new economic and financial possibilities. Thailand is ready to host the 20 and 26th International Monetary Fund World Bank Group annual meetings this October 12th to 18th.
9: Thailand considers its role in promoting equality and freedom of expression within ASEAN integral to the progress of the entire bloc, including it within the Amazing Thainess Harmony Through Diversity slogan chosen for 2026, which is accompanied by the STAR concept. Throughout its membership in ASEAN, Thailand has acted as a regional pioneer for social and gender equality and a strong proponent for freedom of expression. Thailand was the first country in Southeast Asia to legalize same-sex marriage with the Marriage Equality Act, which officially came into effect in 2025. The legislation grants same-sex couples the same legal rights as heterosexual couples, including inheritance, adoption, and tax benefits, a major step for homosexual couples and a reflection of the nation's spirit of equality for all. Thailand has used the milestone to advocate for broader inclusivity through the ASEAN Intergovernmental Commission on Human Rights, or AICHR, going as far as providing its representative to the body a mandate to integrate progressive standards on gender into the AICHR Human Rights Work Plan 2026 to 2030. Hosting events like Bangkok Pride, which draws thousands of regional participants and diplomats, Thailand is actively encouraging gender equality within and beyond its borders. On the matter of freedom of speech, Thailand has participated in several ASEAN-EU policy dialogues on human rights, where it proactively engaged in exchanges regarding freedom of opinion and media. Sitting on the UN Human Rights Council, the country has established a firm stance supporting democratic expression on the global stage. Diplomats from the nation regularly emphasize the need for a balanced digital ecosystem that protects users from online harm and disinformation while maintaining their right to peaceful dissent. The approach is being championed by Thailand as worthy of standardization across ASEAN through the ASEAN Digital Economy Framework Agreement. The agreement seeks to offer a comprehensive roadmap to empower businesses and stakeholders across ASEAN through accelerating trade growth, enhancing interoperability, creating a safe online environment, and increasing participation of MSMEs. While economy-centered, the initiative does recognize safety to express oneself online as part of regional progress and has provided Thailand a space to further promote freedom of expression.
10: The southern border provinces of Thailand are more than a geographic location. They represent a dynamic space where bridges of understanding are continuously being built. At the center of this transformation is the Southern Border Provinces Administrative Center, SBPAC, functioning as a vital engine of development and a bridge between the state and local communities. It promotes a multicultural society where Buddhists and Muslims coexist in harmony, while also strengthening the local halal economy and expanding educational opportunities for the younger generation. Under the Joint Comprehensive Plan Towards Peace, the Thai government has moved beyond dialogue toward actionable prosperity. A key milestone is the realization of the Southern Halal Corridor, a major initiative linking local farmers and entrepreneurs directly to global markets in the Middle East. This demonstrates that peace is more sustainable when it generates tangible economic benefits for the people. At the same time, the government continues to scale the Smart Southern Border Initiative, integrating advanced digital infrastructure with traditional local wisdom. These innovation hubs equip the new generation with skills in e-commerce and AI-driven agriculture, enabling local halal products to reach international markets without intermediaries. This shift reflects a clear commitment to transforming the region from one of conflict management into a strategic economic gateway. Public consultation has also become a standard practice, with SBPAC officials and peace advocates conducting over 200 community forums across Yala, Battani, and Arathiwa. These platforms ensure that voices of local residents, religious leaders, and youth are directly incorporated into national peace strategies. Together, these efforts highlight a holistic approach to peace building, one that integrates dialogue, development, and dignity. By aligning economic opportunity with social inclusion and cultural respect, Thailand is fostering a resilient foundation for long-term stability. In this evolving landscape, peace is no longer seen as the absence of conflict, but as the presence of opportunity, trust, shared progress for all communities.
11: Have you ever wondered why farmers have to choose between growing crops and generating solar power? Well, what if they could do both at the same time, on the very same piece of land? Thai researchers have come up with an innovative solution called agrivoltaics, or solar charing, a technology that allows farmers to grow crops and produce electricity simultaneously without sacrificing valuable farmland. The project was developed by researchers from Thailand's National Science and Technology Development Agency, or NSTDA, together with experts from NetTech, EnTech, and Biotech. So, how does it work? I'll let traditional solar panels, which block sunlight completely. These new generation solar panels are designed to let specific wavelengths of light pass through. The panels can filter red, blue, and white light, allowing crops underneath to receive the light they need while the panel above generate electricity. And here's where it gets really interesting. Different plants respond to different colors of light. For example, white or transparent panels are suitable for crops that thrive in strong sunlight. Red panels can help stimulate flowering, while blue panels are ideal for plants that require lower light intensity. In testing, researchers found that rose oil plants grown beneath red panels produce more flowers and larger leaves than those grown under conventional solar panels. Even aquatic plants such as duckweed showed increased growth and higher protein content under specially designed red and blue panels. But the innovation doesn't stop there. The solar panels are installed 2 to 3 meters above the ground, which is much higher than typical solar farms. This means farmers can still drive tractors underneath, use agricultural machinery, or even allow livestock to move freely through the area. Researchers also carefully calculate sunlight and shadow patterns throughout the year to ensure that crops receive the right amount of light in every season. And the result is a true win-win. So, farmers can use the electricity generated to power irrigation systems, power pumps, smart farming equipment, and greenhouses. And if there is extra electricity, it can be used at home or even sold back to the power grid, creating an additional source of income. So, instead of choosing between food and energy, Thailand's agrivoltaics technology is providing that it's possible to have both. It's an innovative home ground solution that supports clean energy, reduces greenhouse gas emissions, and helps farmers make better use of their land, building a more sustainable future for Thai agriculture.
12: Have you ever noticed that people today are paying more attention to their health, not just physically, but mentally and emotionally as well. Around the world, wellness is no longer seen as luxury. It's becoming a way of life. The global wellness movement has expanded far beyond gyms and fitness classes. Today, it includes healthier eating, quality sleep, stress management, mindfulness, preventive healthcare, and even digital tools that help people track their daily well-being. Experts say this shift was accelerated by the COVID-19 pandemic. During that time, many people began to realize that good health is about more than treating illness. It's about preventing it and maintaining a balanced lifestyle every day. This growing awareness has also transformed the economy. Businesses are responding by offering healthier food options, wellness retreats, meditation apps, wearable fitness devices, and personalized health services. Wellness tourism has also become one of the fastest growing sectors in the travel industry as more travelers seek destinations that help them relax.

will place greater emphasis on promoting wellness tourism, combining healthcare services with cultural experiences, nature, and holistic lifestyles. This creates new opportunities not only for hospitals and hotels, but also for local communities, small businesses, and entrepreneurs. But perhaps the biggest takeaway is that wellness is no longer just about living longer. It's about living better. Whether it's getting enough sleep, staying active, eating nutritious food, or simply taking few moments each day to slow down and recharge, wellness is becoming part of everyday life. As this global trend continues to grow, it may also reshape how we travel, work, and define a good quality of life.

0: From our success as APEC 2022 host, Thailand continues to align with the UN Sustainable Development Goals. The bio-circular green economy is Thailand's strategic national agenda, driving high-value growth while protecting our environment by connecting innovation, sustainability, and balance. The BCG model powers a resilient economy that creates opportunity today and preserves the future.
1: As a dynamic ASEAN member, Thailand is promoting its soft power through cultural exports and unique tourism experiences. The establishment of the Creative Economy Agency supports creative industries and MSMEs, encouraging innovation and online trade in line with ASEAN policies to enhance regional connectivity and global competitiveness. Welcome to the Stories of Thai Soft Power. We continue our explorations of Kanchanaburi, a province where the majestic mountains and emerald rivers are more than just scenery. They're a playground for global adventure and a cornerstone of our green economy.

Kanchanaburi vast wilderness, from the iconic Erawan Falls to the serene Sinakarin Dam, it's being repositioned as a premier eco-adventure hub for 2026. The government strategy, led by Creative Economy Agency, focuses on high-value environmental tourism by integrating professional standards for trekking, kayaking, and sustainable glamping. The state is transforming the province into a top-tier destination for international outdoor enthusiasts and digital nomads seeking a balance between work and nature. The province has become a vital state for sport tourism, hosting international trail running events and world-class triathlon competitions. These events create a robust platform for business networking between global sportwear brands and local adventure organizers. Through the Department of International Trade Promotion, Kanchanaburi's unique community-led tourism models are being marketed to high-end travel agencies in Europe and Asia, ensuring that our natural wonders attract travelers who value both luxury and ecological preservation. Local community are now being empowered through training in sustainable hospitality and eco-friendly management. By linking adventure activities with local organic food markets, the government is creating a circular economy that benefits everyone from tour guides to small-scale farmers. This strategic alignment ensures the nature-based industry acts as a vibrant engine for sustainable growth, preserving Kanchanaburi's pristine environment while elevating the province status on the global travel map. The natural soft power of Kanchanaburi acts as a vibrant engine for sustainable economic growth and global wellness. By protecting our environment while inviting the world to explore, we are opening world-class opportunities for international collaboration and green investment. We hope you feel the fresh air of this journey on the stories of Taisaw.

0: power. I'm Wen Agan Wen Tuwim. 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
1: Welcome to Thailand in Tune, a journey through the sounds, stories, and memories that shape Thai music. Many Thais hear tradition music long before they ever sit inside a concert hall. They may hear it at a temple fair, an ordination procession, house blessing, a school ceremony, or a performance ground where artists prepare to pay respect to their teachers. In these moments, music is not presented as entertainment alone. It becomes part of the occasion itself. This is one of the important roles of music in Thai life. It marks a change in atmosphere. It tells people that ordinary time has become meaningful time. In this setting, music helps carry gratitude. It gives the ceremony weight. It reminds performers that an art form is never created by one person alone. It is received, practiced, protected, and passed forward. Traditional music also has a strong place in ceremonial life. The Bipat ensemble, with its bright percussion and wind instruments, is one of the most recognizable sounds in the Thai classical music. It is often associated with religious ceremonies, ordinations, house blessings, royal occasions, and classical performances. The sound of Bipat can be powerful and formal. It can make a space feel ceremonial almost immediately. But music in Thai everyday life is not only solemn or official. It also belongs to the energy of public gathering. At temple fairs and local festivals, music may come from a traditional ensemble, stage performance, a folk singer, or a loudspeaker carrying songs into the evening air. People may come to worship, food, games, shopping, and performance, but sound often ties the whole scene together. It becomes part of how people remember the event. This is especially clear during seasonal celebrations. Songkran, the traditional Thai New Year, is known around the world for water festivities. Yet, at its heart, Songkran is also about family reunion, respect for elders, cleansing, merit-making, and renewal. Music and public performance help create the atmosphere of celebration around those values. In this way, Thai music has always done more than accompany life. It helps organize feeling. It gives respect a sound. It gives celebration a rhythm. It allows communities to gather around shared moments and recognize them as meaningful. That is why the history of Thai music cannot be separated from the history of Thai life. The music was not only on stage, it lives everywhere. And before music became part of Thailand's cultural presence on the world stage, it first belonged to the people who use it to honor, gather, celebrate, and remember. You've been listening to Thailand in Tune. I'm Molly Tepiwat, and until next time, sawadee ka.
2: As disasters grow more frequent and severe, Thailand stands united, prepared, resilient, and moving forward with confidence. From cities to villages, the government upgraded early warning systems with real-time information, strengthened drought preparedness, and expanded global cooperation to protect our people. Thailand, strong in prevention, strong for the future.
3: Thailand's national policy promotes the country as the world-class destination for sports tourism. Major events such as the Grand Marathon in Bangkok or the thrilling MotoGP in Buriram has been supported by the government. Make sure that Thailand is the premier destination for every athlete and sports fan.
4: Driven by the National Soft Power Committee and the Thai government, few talent sports from Muay Thai kicks to the winning picks of Thai sports. Experience the ultimate splash of Songkran, the world's greatest water bash. Explore Thai tourism, Bangkok, Asia's first, global third, the 2026 choice of the New York Times, five Thai series that touch hearts globally. Thailand, beyond a feeling, is a global healing.
3: The National Anti-Corruption Commission continues to promote the strong concept in combating corruption. It's sufficient, T, transparent, art realized, O, onward, and knowledge, G, generosity. A sufficiency and anti-corruption mindset means being self-sufficient, causing no harm to oneself or others, and refusing to tolerate corruption in any form. Strong together, zero tolerance.
5: In eternal remembrance, Her Royal Highness Princess Pachara Kittiyapha Narayanthira Thepayawadi Gromaluang Rajasarini Saripat Mahawachara Rajatida. Deeply grateful for Her Royal Highness's infinite royal grace and benevolence. Most humbly dedicated by the executives, civil servants, and staff of Radio Thailand FM 88. With that, we wrap up the morning news hour for Friday, September 4th, 2026. Our next news hour is at midday today, but Radio Thailand's hourly news will provide more stories around the clock. And you can also connect with us on Facebook, Instagram, and TikTok by searching Radio Thailand FM 88.
6: Have a great Friday and a fantabulous weekend ahead. I'm Imi Gajangnet. Sawadee ka.
5: And I'm Nawarat Wong Araya. Sawadee ka.

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1: New economic and financial possibilities never come from a single voice. 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And that power is coming to Thailand. 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
2: This is the news on Radio Thailand. Deputy Prime Minister and Finance Minister Nitit Thanprapat will convene the Data Center Business Policy Committee later today, and the inaugural meeting will address growing concerns over unlicensed facilities in urban areas. Nitit revealed that the first meeting of the Data Center Business Policy Committee will focus on establishing a framework and guidelines for regulating the data center business. This would allow investments in data centers to generate maximum benefits for the Thai economy while preventing impacts on the environment and society. The finance minister elaborated that data center businesses have continued to invest in Thailand, applying for investment promotion from the Board of Investment, or BOI. In global news, Indonesia is pitching itself as the bridge between Russian business and Southeast Asia's 680 million consumers, with President Prabowo Subianto taking that message directly to Russia's Pacific coast. Speaking to business leaders at the Eastern Economic Forum in Vladivostok, President Prabowo urged investors to treat the Pacific Ocean as a commercial corridor linking the two economies. He called for direct air connections, expanded maritime cargo routes, and joint processing ventures for agricultural commodities. The Indonesian leader also emphasized that Southeast Asian nations welcome diversified foreign partnerships to support industrialization and green energy development. The diplomatic push reflects Indonesia's long-standing non-aligned foreign policy doctrine. In business news, 74th Bangkok Gems and Jewelry Fair will be returning to the Queen Sirikit National Convention Center, or QSNCC, in Bangkok from September 8th until the 12th, featuring more than 1,300 exhibitors from over 20 countries across 53,000 square meters of exhibition space. Organized by the Department of International Trade Promotion, or DITP, in collaboration with the Gem and Jewelry Institute of Thailand, or GIT, the fair will showcase Thailand's gemstone expertise, craftsmanship, manufacturing capabilities, and jewelry design. The Designer Zone will feature Thai designers and manufacturers whose work combines traditional craftsmanship and contemporary creativity, showcasing the country's growing capabilities in original design and value-added production. The zone will also host the Ones to Watch exhibition, presenting a curated selection of emerging Thai gems and jewelry brands with the potential to expand into international markets.
3: Gone too soon you are, fair princess, from this land which loved you dearly. Your people sorrow at your passing. Our grief is beyond consolation. A radiant light you wear in a land where sun and rain have carried your charisma into our very hearts. The joy you brought us through your brilliance and care rendered us help beyond compare. Now repose in the rewards of good deeds. We invoke the blessings of the Supreme Enlightened One on you, adorned with virtues of the Triple Jewel Crown. Glenn Chatelier on behalf of Radio Thailand.
4: 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Thailand is ready to host the 20 and 26th International Monetary Fund, World Bank Group annual meetings, this October 12th to 18th.
2: 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I'm Nawarat Wong Araya. Swadika.
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6: สวัสดีค่ะ Welcome to Radio Thailand MFA Update. I am Paradina Kisathit. Strengthening trade, economic cooperation, and multilateral partnerships with key global players remains a central element of Thailand's proactive diplomacy. A major highlight was the recent official visit of our Deputy Prime Minister and Minister of Foreign Affairs to the Russian Federation. There he co-chaired the 9th Joint Commission on Bilateral Cooperation, or the JC meeting between Thailand and Russia. From expediting the Thailand-AEAE Free Trade Area Agreement negotiations and opening the new market opportunities for Thai entrepreneurs to discussion on BRICS partnership and enhancing tourist safety confidence, this visit covered vital issues that impact both national economy and international posture. Joining us today to share deep insights into the outcomes of this high-level discussion and what key mean for Thailand is our special guest from the Ministry of Foreign Affairs.

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4: The Foreign Affairs That Matter. 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
5: So today we are honored to have Ms. Somruddhi Phulphonane, Director General of the Department of European Affairs, with us. สวัสดีค่ะคุณสมฤดีภูพรอเนกค่ะ
6: สวัสดีค่ะคุณภรดี Thank you for inviting me to join your MFA update programs today.
5: I'm really glad to have you on our program today. So let's begin with the first question. The Deputy Prime Minister and Minister of Foreign Affairs recently visited the Russian Federation to co-chair the 9th Joint Commission on Bilateral Cooperation, Thailand-Russia. Could you please bring us up to date on what the meeting was about and is significant in strengthening bilateral relations between the two nations?
6: Talking about Thailand-Russia relations, it has lasted for nearly 130 years, and next year is going to mark 130 years anniversary between the two countries. So I see that the 9 sessions of the Joint Commission meeting held in Moscow on the 14th August 2026 is a very good timing, and it is a very good opportunity for both countries to drive bilateral relations, especially on the economic cooperation. One of the highlights that the Thai side has been focusing on for the 9th session of the Joint Commission meeting is to reduce trade barriers, increase market access for the Thai products, and we also talk about trade facilitation and opening new trade channels. So the 9 sessions of the Joint Commissions is in line with the government policies to promote economic development and improve people's well-being. I like to highlight some of the key issues that has been discussed at the 9 sessions of the Joint Commission meeting, which is we have discussed about the possibilities of fast-tracking the free trade agreement between Thailand and Eurasian Economic Union. This is a very important issue because it would open up more opportunity for both countries and both regions in trade and investment. We also talk about bilateral investment treaty, which need to be concluded. And we also have or talk about the how to better facilitate transport and logistics link between the two sides as well. Apart from that, there are some new areas of cooperation that we have been touched upon, like some issues like clean energy, digital technologies, artificial intelligence, science, research and innovation, and also human resource development. So these are the future issues that Thailand and Russia have been looking together. And of course, I mean, one important point that has been also raised is how to enhance the people-to-people relations. As you may know that right now we have quite a number of Russian tourists in Thailand. We have about nearly 2 million people, 2 million Russian people in Thailand, and they have bring a lot of economic opportunities to the Thai traders and also the Thai entrepreneurs. So this is very important, and we have also discussed about the greater, I mean, how to enhance greater exchange in culture, tourism, education, and sports. I may conclude in this part that the 9 sessions of the Joint Commission's meeting is very useful and very productive, and it can bring about a deepening and broadening of the Thailand-Russia relations.
5: Ka, thank you very much. Under Thailand's economic diplomacy agenda, enhancing cooperation with the Eurasian Economic Union through expediting negotiations for a Thailand-EAEU free trade agreement is the key priority. Could you explain what Eurasian Economic Union is, and how will the Thailand-EAEU FTA benefit our economy?
6: Right now we are facing a world of uncertainties and challenges. So the best thing right now for Thailand is to diversify our markets and look for new partners. Actually, the Eurasian Economic Union is not new to our ASEAN countries, because, for example, like Vietnam and Singapore, they are already now having the FTA with this Eurasian Economic Union. But Thailand is lagging a little behind. Allow me to just tell you about the Eurasian Economic Union a little bit. This organization actually established in quite some years ago. It has 5 members: Russian, Belarus, Armenia, Kazakhstan, and Kyrgyzstan. And it is an organization which is aimed at regional and economic integration. And the potential of this EAEU, may I call it for short, is has the combined GDP of over $2.4 trillion, and it has a population of more than 180 million. So we can see that EAEU is a large and promising market with a lot of economic opportunity for Thailand. And we can also see that, I mean, EAEU market can offer opportunity for the Thai products, like some products like automobiles, machineries, rubber products, food, agricultural products, gems and jewelries, and also lifestyle products. But at the same time, Thailand also has a strong soft power, like food, culture, tourism, and these are very popular among Russian and Belarusian people. And we can see that with the EAEU or with the Eurasian Economic Union, FTA with Thailand, it can provide a lot of opportunity for Thailand. And we hope that if this FTA between Thailand and EAU or Eurasian Economic Union is successfully concluded, it can help reduce tariffs, it can reduce trade barriers, and it can also open new market for Thai goods and services and create a number of opportunities for the Thai businesses and also Thai private sectors.
5: Wow, that's amazing. And thank you very much for a clear picture. So to make the most of this trade framework, specific key sectors must be prioritized. So food and agriculture, energy, as well as health and wellness are the focus of Thailand-Russia bilateral trade. How does the ministry plan to help expand economic cooperation and market access for Thai entrepreneurs in these industries?
6: Right. I think we are one of the country, or Thailand is one of the country which can probably present that we have a very strong companies, or we have a very global leading Thai companies in agri-food, yes, energy and health wellness sectors. So I mean, these are the things that we are very proud of. We have some examples of BDMS, which has a close cooperation already with Russia on medical and health services. we have the company like CPF, which has also strong investment in Russia, especially in agri-food sectors and animal feed and pig farms. And it is also Thailand's largest investor in Russia. And recently we have World Exports, another Thai company which has invested in sports attire and equipment field in Russia. So, I mean, these are the things that the Ministry of Affairs, and of course, I think the Thai people are very proud of. We have a very strong Thai private sectors abroad. But at the same time, we can see that these Thai entrepreneurs still face some obstacles in trading with Russia, whether it be the issues of logistics and transportations, or the insurance conditions, or the issues of phytosanitary standards. The first two issues, logistics and insurance conditions, actually they come as a result of the sanction measures imposed on Russia. So even though there is nothing much that we can do, but what we can do is that we can do some facilitations which can go in line with the UN SCs as well. But on the issues of the SPS, sanitary and phytosanitary standards, these are the things that we can do internally, because it is a result of the suspensions of import and export of some agricultural products of the two countries. And we have to align our measures on the issues of SPS in order to solve the problem. So these are the things that the Ministry of Affairs can help and can offer our assistance in facilitating the talks between the different agencies. We can also see opportunities on the FTAs, as well as I mentioned earlier on the Thailand EAEU FTA is another important thing. So we also need to have political push of the two important ministries in order to move forward. And hopefully with the conclusion of the Thailand EAEU FTA, it can also reduce the trade barriers and increase the value of trade between Russia and Thailand, which is right now is reaching only $1.7 billion, which is below its potential, far below its potential.
5: Thank you very much. For the next, Thailand is now a partner country of BRICS and actively pursuing a full membership. Further, any discussion regarding BRICS or other multilateral frameworks during this visit?
6: Yes, of course. BRICS is always at our heart, because we see BRICS as an important platform for developing countries. And it can also help bringing different stakeholders, different partners from the South-South cooperation, and also to meet with the challenges which we are meeting right now. Whether it be like energy crisis or energy security, food security. So this is very important issues that Thailand always, you know, like attach importance to. Thailand actually joined BRICS as partner country since the 1st January 2025 during Russia's chairmanship. And this partnership offers significant opportunities for economic ties with BRICS member countries and emerging markets and developing countries with high growth potentials. During this visit, actually, we have raised issues of BRICS by Deputy Prime Minister and Minister of Foreign Affairs. He has a virtual meetings with Ministers of Foreign Affairs of Russia, Mr. Sergei Lavrov, and both of them has discussed the issues of BRICS and how to enhance cooperation under this framework. And together with that, they also discussed the situations of the Asia-Pacific region as well. So this BRICS is always at the heart of Thailand's policies, and we really hope to work closely with the BRICS partners and countries as well. And actually, in addition to BRICS, ASEAN is another important issue that we have

0: transportation, tourism, culture, science, and energy as well. So these are the issues that are of importance to Thailand.
1: That really underscores Thailand's proactive stand on the global stage, especially as we step up our engagement within the BRICS framework. Turning now to people-to-people ties, particularly tourism and safety measures. Thailand remains a prime tourist destination for Russians, seeing as the nation ranked first in Europe in terms of number of visitors to Thailand last year. Given the recent incident in Thailand resulting in the loss of two Russian nationals, what is the ministry plans to boost confidence among Russian tourists?
0: First of all, the Thai government has expressed its deepest condolences to the death of the two Russian siblings in Chonburi.
1: Yes.
0: This is the situation that we, it is something that we can say that this is an isolated incident committed by an individual, and it does not reflect Thailand as a whole. So what we have done in the past is that we also invited the ambassadors of Russian Red Federation to the ministry, and we have explained all the steps and measures that the Thai side will provide to, the tourists as a whole, not only the Russian, but other nationals as well, that we remain ready to welcome tourists from other countries, from all the countries to Thailand. And we, of course, we have to work on the enhancement of security measures in order to ensure a safe environment when living and traveling in Thailand. We are very happy that the Russian side, they still hold confidence in Thailand. And Thailand still, in their view, still a safe place and also a livable place and the place where the tourists from all over the world can enjoy.
1: Thank you very much for addressing these key issues with such clarity. It highlights the multifaceted nature of Thailand-Russia cooperation, spanning economics, multilateral diplomacy, and tourist safety and confidence. So today, we highly appreciate you taking the time to join us today on MFA Update. Thank you very much, Ms. Somruddhi Phuphanane, Director General of the Department of European Affairs. ขอบพระคุณคุณสมฤดีค่ะ
0: Thank you, คุณภารดี, and thank you to the audience. Thank you. Bye-bye.

0: So we have been speaking with Ms. Samriddhi Poonpon-Anik, Director General for the Department of European Affairs on the 9th meeting of Joint Commission on Bilateral Cooperation between Thailand and the Russian Federation. And you can always find us on YouTube channel MFA Thailand, also Facebook pages Radio Thailand World Service and FM 88 Radio Thailand English, also Radio Thailand officially on X to listen to the previous episodes. Thank you for joining me. I am Haradina Hisathit. Sawadee ka.
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3: This is the news on Radio Thailand.
4: Bangkok City Hall and utility providers have clarified the existence of data centres in Bangkok's community areas, noting that only three such centres are authorised to operate. Bangkok Governor Chatchat Sittipan said that over the past 2 to 3 weeks, he ordered a halt to issuing additional permits for new data centres. Bangkok currently has 6 purpose-built data centres. 3 have received permits since 2023, while permit issuance for the remaining 3, including one in the Rama 9 area, have been put on hold for a review of relevant standards. The governor explained that data centres previously lacked a clear legal definition, so permit applications were interpreted according to general building types, such as warehouses. They were also not classified as businesses required to submit an environmental impact assessment or EIA report or obtain an industrial factory license.
3: In global news,
4: China has demanded that France stop a law that will pile environmental surcharges onto fast fashion imports, with levies reaching almost 20 euros per garment by 2030. The demand came from China's Ministry of Commerce, which urged the French government to halt implementation of the contentious legislation. The law targets ultra-fast fashion retailers that produce thousands of low-cost designs daily. French lawmakers say it aims to curb textile waste and offset the environmental impact of cheap synthetic fabrics. Chinese officials see it differently. They warned that the measure constitutes discriminatory trade protectionism, pointing to Chinese e-commerce giants Shein and Temu as the real targets. A Commerce Ministry spokesperson stated in Beijing that China is prepared to enact commercial countermeasures if European authorities persist with unilateral penalties.
3: In business news,
4: the Civil Aviation Authority of Singapore, or CAAS, said on Thursday that it will defer the implementation of its Sustainable Aviation Fuel, or SAF, levy for air cargo shipments by 1 year to allow more time to develop a robust collection mechanism for the sector. The CAAS said the levy for air cargo will apply to services sold from October 1, 2027 for flights departing Singapore from January 1, 2028. The authority said the deferment follows industry feedback and reflects the more complex nature of cargo operations, which involve a wider range of stakeholders, including airlines, freight express companies, freight forwarders and shippers, as well as varying commercial arrangements. Meanwhile, the levy for origin destination passengers and general and business aviation flights departing Singapore remains on schedule to take effect from January the 1st, 2027, for tickets or services sold from October the 1st, 2026.
5: In eternal remembrance, Her Royal Highness Princess Phachara Kittiyapha Narayanthira Thepayawadi กรมหลวงราชสารินีสิริภัทรมหาวัชรราชธิดา Deeply grateful for Her Royal Highness's infinite royal grace and benevolence. Most humbly dedicated by the executives, civil servants, and staff of Radio Thailand FM 88.
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3: That was the news on Radio Thailand. I'm Imi Krachang Ned. Sawadee ka.
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8: Sawadee krap. Welcome back to another episode of Thailand Outlook, the news digest program broadcasting from Radio Thailand FM 88 and also online at prdee.prd.go.th. I'm Krachang with Dajit back here with you once again. Today, we will begin in the art world, where a successful Bangkok event is adding momentum to new protections for Thai artists. Then we turn to diplomacy as the Thai and Singaporean prime ministers meet in Bangkok. And finally, we head to the eastern province of Chonburi, where a single tree is becoming a lasting symbol of friendship between Thailand and the Philippines. Sit back, relax, and enjoy the show.

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Feels good.

And we start with Thailand's growing art scene, where selling a painting may soon bring benefits to an artist more than just once. The Department of Intellectual Property, or DIP, says the recent Art Universe event generated more than 90 million baht in economic value. A highlight auction featuring 12 works by established and emerging Thai artists raised just over 5 million baht, with Tawan, the Chinese wild boar, fetching the highest price at 1.26 million baht. Artists also donated 650,000 baht from the proceeds to the Thai Red Cross Society. Building on that momentum, the IP is now studying an artist's resale rights, or ARR, for our country. The system would allow artists or their heirs to receive royalties when original artworks are later resold and increase in value. Similar systems already operate in more than 100 countries. Now, DIP says the move could give Thai creators a fair share of the secondary art market while strengthening Bangkok's position as a growing regional art hub.

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Welcome back to our show. This is Thailand Outlook. Next, we turn to two close ASEAN partners, and those countries are Thailand and Singapore, and a meeting that mixed official diplomacy with a few personal touches. Prime Minister and Interior Minister Anutin Chaiwidakorn recently welcomed Singaporean Prime Minister Lawrence Wong to Bangkok for the 5th Thailand-Singapore Leaders Retreat. In the meeting, focus on strengthening the two countries' long-standing relationship and expanding cooperation in areas including defense, culture, and sustainable economic development. There was also a lighter side of the visit. The Singapore delegation presented Prime Minister Anutin with a customized Royal Singapore Air Force wings patch featuring his aviation callsign Mickey, reflecting the leader's shared interest in aviation and the two countries' defense ties. The visit concluded with an official dinner for both leaders and representatives from the public and private sectors.

And for our third and final story today, sometimes a diplomatic gesture does not need a conference room or a formal agreement. Sometimes one tree can tell the story. Philippine Ambassador to Thailand, Millicent Cruz Paredes, joined Nongnut Tropical Garden Pattaya for a special tree planting activity in Chonburi Province. The ambassador planted a rare Nima and the Manica, a species native to southern Thailand, as a symbol of Thai-Philippine friendship and a shared commitment to environmental conservation. The activity took place at the 43-Ride Kaobandaik Great Arboretum, which Nongnut Garden is developing as a conservation area and botanical learning center for rare plants. The initiative aims to turn each tree into a piece of a natural heritage that can be preserved for generations to come. And that's our three-story journey for this edition of Thailand Outlook. Today, we saw Thailand exploring new ways to reward its artists, strengthening a long-standing partnership with Singapore, and celebrating friendships with the Philippines through conservation. Thailand Outlook returns tomorrow. I'm Kachang with Dotted. Bye for now, sweetie crap. Go.

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3: Deputy Prime Minister and Foreign Minister Sihasak Phuangkeetkeo will be visiting Malaysia from Sunday to Monday, and the bilateral talks will focus on strengthening border security, joint development, and regional economic connectivity. Ministry of Foreign Affairs spokesperson Jaithai Upakanitikasep announced the upcoming mission, saying the diplomatic trip builds directly on discussions held during Prime Minister Anutin Chanwirakun's official visit to Malaysia on July 9th and the 10th. Security coordination and shared border development will anchor the bilateral agenda during the foreign minister's visit. National Intelligence Agency Director Thanat Suwananon will accompany the foreign minister in his capacity as chief negotiator for the Southern Border Peace Dialogue. The delegation seeks to strengthen collaboration with Kuala Lumpur to advance the peace process in Thailand's deep south. In global news, Spain's prime minister has gone on the offensive over the migrant crises in Ceuta, telling lawmakers in Madrid that his government handled it properly while the opposition demands resignations. More than 70,000 migrants across from Morocco crossed from Morocco into the North African enclave over just 2 days, completely overwhelming local reception shelters and emergency services. Facing conservative opposition leaders in parliament, Pedro Sanchez rejected allegations that intelligence agencies failed to act on advanced warnings. Right-wing parties called for immediate ministerial resignations, and they also demanded the deployment of naval vessels to seal the border waters.
2: In business news,
3: Chinese artificial intelligence developer Moonshot AI has filed confidential regulatory documents for an initial public offering on the Hong Kong Stock Exchange. The Beijing-based startup, celebrated for developing the Kimi conversational chatbot, aims to raise several hundred million dollars to finance computing infrastructure and model training. Moonshot ranks among China's prominent AI developers, securing multi-million dollar venture funding rounds from technology conglomerates, including Alibaba Group. The public listing comes as generative artificial intelligence companies seek capital to purchase high-performance server clusters and maintain commercial momentum. Chinese technology developers face strict export controls on advanced Western graphics processing chips, and these curbs force domestic firms to spend substantial capital optimizing software architectures and utilizing domestic silicon alternatives. Moonshot has gained commercial traction on handling lengthy document inputs and processing complex enterprise research inquiries. The company's valuation reached over $3 billion in private funding rounds earlier this year.
4: Gone too soon you are, fair princess, from this land which loved you dearly. Your people sorrow at your passing. Our grief is beyond consolation. A radiant light you wear in a land where sun and rain have carried your charisma into our very hearts. The joy you brought us through your brilliance and care rendered us help beyond compare. Now repose in the rewards of good deeds. We invoke the blessings of the Supreme Enlightened One on you, adorned with virtues of the Triple Jewel Crown. Glenn Chatelier on behalf of Radio Thailand.
2: 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I'm Nawarat Wong Araya. Swadee ka.
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0: Wealth Check, a reality check on wealth, policy, and business.
1: สวัสดีค่ะ. Good morning and welcome to Wealth Check. And you're here with me again, Wanagan Wantubim. Today we're going to talk about a very simple fruit that converts a huge amount of money from Japan to Thailand. Maybe you probably think of cards, electronics, chicken, seafood, or maybe even durian. But what if I told you that one of the Thailand's newest opportunities in the Japanese market is something much simpler? Banana. Yes, that banana, one of the most common fruits in the world.
0: Wealth Check with Chaim.
1: In Japan, bananas are big business. Japanese consumers eat millions of bananas every year. In fact, bananas are one of the country's most popular fruits. And because Japan cannot produce enough bananas domestically, it relies heavily on imports to meet consumer demand. And that's where Thailand sees an opportunity. Recently, Thailand's Department of International Trade Promotion announced a new agreement aimed at expanding Thai banana exports to Japan. The department brought together Japanese buyers, Thai exporters, and Thai farmers as part of a project designed to strengthen Thailand's agricultural presence in the Japanese market. And one of the most significant outcomes from this initiative is a new agreement between Thai exporters and Japanese buyers for the purchase of 10,000 tons in Thai bananas. And this is more than just a sales contract. It represents growing confidence from Japanese importers in quality of Thai agricultural products. For Thailand, the agreement could help increase export earnings, creating new opportunities for farmers and agribusinesses, and strengthen Thailand's position in one of Asia's most demanding food markets. But more importantly, it represents a long-term effort to strengthen trade relations between Thailand and Japan, creating new income opportunities for Thai farmers and increase Thailand's share of one of Asia's most valuable food markets. And because sometimes economic opportunities don't always come from billion-dollar technology investments or massive infrastructure projects, sometimes they begin with something as simple as a banana and a strategy to make it world-class. And that's all for this edition of Wealth Check. I'm Wanagan Wantubim. Thank you so much for listening. And we will see you next time as we continue to explore the trends, policies, and opportunities shaping Thailand's economic future. Until next time, bye for now. สวัสดีค่ะ.
0: Wealth Check, a reality check on wealth, policy, and business.

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1: Any regional bloc like the Association of Southeast Asian Nations, or ASEAN, would not have the basis for progress in any regard if it did not first ensure the strength of its public health mechanisms. Under the amazing Thai-ness thrust of 2026, Thailand is fully embracing the need to ensure public health care is accessible, efficient, and effective for the entire region. The nation has made sure to provide robust public health infrastructure to ASEAN, fully applying its well-realized domestic healthcare model to bolster regional security and equity. Support for ASEAN public health by Thailand has primarily been through leadership in pandemic preparedness, advocacy for universal health coverage, or UHC, and serving as a regional hub for medical innovation and specialized care. A defining pillar of Thailand's regional contribution is its role as the host of the ASEAN Center for Public Health Emergencies and Emerging Diseases. The center functions as a regional center for disease control, with Thailand focused on the response pillar of the organization. By handling central functions, Thailand facilitates the rapid exchange of epidemiological data, coordinates cross-border emergency responses, and standardizes health protocols across the 10 member states. The infrastructure ensures that a health crisis in one corner of Southeast Asia is met with a unified, data-driven defense rather than fragmented national efforts. Furthermore, Thailand serves as a living laboratory for universal health coverage. For decades, Thailand's own health program has been a global gold standard for middle-income countries. Thailand actively exports this expertise through the ASEAN Plus 3 Field Epidemiology Training Network and various bilateral training programs. Sharing technical knowledge on health financing, strategic purchasing, and primary care management, Thailand helps ASEAN members build resilient systems that protect the most vulnerable populations from being pushed into poverty by medical expenses. Finally, Thailand's evolution into a world-class medical and wellness hub benefits the region by providing high-complexity medical services that may not yet be available in every member nation. Thailand offers a regional safety net for advanced surgeries and specialized treatments, while simultaneously collaborating with neighboring nations to upgrade their own medical workforces. Through a multifaceted effort, structural, educational, and clinical, Thailand remains a leader in the collective pursuit of a healthier ASEAN.
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2: Sawasdee krub. Today is Friday, September 4th, 2026, and this is Radio Thailand's Midday News Hour. I'm Krachang with Dotted, and making the national headlines is lunchtime. The Prime Minister presents Thailand as a regional base for investment and future industries, promoting the country's industrial capabilities, skilled workforce, and access to ASEAN markets. Meanwhile, a Ministry of Energy team inspects a data center in the Rama 9 area of Bangkok after authorities determine that a large amount of fuel for generators was stored without permission. Looking at the global scene, Malaysia is firing salt into the sky over Sarawak as military planes seed clouds to break up hazardous smoke drifting in from Indonesian wildfires. Now, on the business agenda, the 74th Bangkok Gems and Jewelry Fair will return to Bangkok from September 8th to 12th. We will now take a look at those top headlines and many more in detail.
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2: Time now is almost 12:03 p.m. and welcome to the lunchtime show. And just a reminder that you can connect with us on Facebook, Instagram, and TikTok by searching Radio Thailand FM 88. And now you are listening to the national news headlines from Bangkok and around Thailand. Prime Minister Anuttin Chaimanukun has presented Thailand as a regional base for investment and future industries, promoting the country's industrial capabilities, skills workforce, and access to ASEAN markets. This was achieved during a keynote address at the Bangkok Business Summit 2026. Delivering a keynote address at the Bangkok Business Summit 2026, Reinvent Thailand, Resilience ASEAN in Bangkok, the Prime Minister identified advanced manufacturing, sustainable tourism and health, digital services, agribusiness, and the creative economy as five areas with high growth potential. The Prime Minister detailed four global changes shaping Thailand's economic strategy. They are geopolitics, technology, climate change, and an aging population. The government plans to deepen international economic ties, expand domestic expertise in artificial intelligence and advanced technologies, attract climate finance for clean energy and resilient infrastructure, and develop a longevity economy that involves healthcare, wellness, tourism, and technology. Now, Thailand is seeking investment that leverages its established industrial clusters, domestic suppliers, logistics, and digital networks while deepening links with local economies. Opportunities include connecting advanced manufacturing with digital technology, agriculture with biotechnology, and future food, healthcare with tourism, and clean energy with automotive production, electronics, and data infrastructure. Thailand's location also provides businesses with access to ASEAN markets and regional supply chains. The government is now reviewing more than 7,000 regulations that may impose unnecessary burdens on businesses and the public, while continuing the country's Organization for Economic Cooperation and Development, or OECD, accession process. Investment policies will also encourage the development of domestic suppliers, workforce skills, SMEs, and locally retain technological expertise, supporting Thailand's goal of becoming a long-term partner for companies developing the industries of the future. Meanwhile, a Ministry of Energy team has inspected a data center in the Rama 9 area of Bangkok after authorities determined that a large amount of fuel for emergency generators had been stored without permission. Titipat Chodidecha Chainan, secretary to the Minister of Energy, said a preliminary inspection by the Department of Energy Business found that the data center site is Bangkok's Rama 9 area had previously stored up to 200,000 liters of reserve fuel for emergency generators without permission, although the operator has since removed all the fuel from the site as ordered by officials. The action constitutes an offense under the Fuel Oil Control Act. Authorities are preparing to file a complaint and pursue legal action. Regarding regulations for data centers, Titipat clarified that the Ministry of Energy has never authorized the establishment of fuel storage facilities for emergency generators at data centers in residential areas, particularly in Bangkok. And if any data center is found storing fuel without permission, the ministry will inspect the site and take legal action. This Friday, the Data Center Committee will meet with relevant agencies to review and establish comprehensive rules covering buildings, electrical systems, water systems, and fuel storage. Residents and operators of nearby businesses said they had smelled a fuel odor for more than 2 months. They noted that the odor may be due to fuel remaining in the drainage system and urged relevant agencies to address the problem. Now, the Ministry of Defense is moving to strengthen cyber threat resistance and develop personnel capabilities to cope with the AI era by partnering with the Digital Government Development Agency, or DGA, to lay the foundation for a digital force. Minister of Defense Lieutenant General Adun Buntam Jareun presided over a press conference to launch a project cooperation to build cyber threat immunity and enhance personnel capabilities in artificial intelligence. The Ministry of Defense, together with the Digital Government Development Agency Public Organization and Mobile Operator AIS, is now collaborating to develop the capabilities of personnel and their families so they are prepared to cope with changes in the era of artificial intelligence. The initiative aims to lay the foundation for developing a digital force and enhance readiness for national defense in the digital domain. Lieutenant General Adun explained that as the world is fully entering the AI era, the Ministry of Defense is also advancing its digital defense policy, focusing on enhancing personnel skills in physical fitness, knowledge, professional skills, and technological capabilities with the goal of becoming a data-driven organization and an AI-driven organization. Closing off the segment, Deputy Prime Minister and Foreign Minister Sihasak Phuongkiat Gao will visit Malaysia from Sunday to Monday. The bilateral talks will focus on strengthening border security, joint development, and regional economic connectivity. Ministry of Foreign Affairs spokesperson Jai Thai Upaka Nitikaset announced the upcoming mission, saying the diplomatic trip builds directly on discussions held during Prime Minister Anutin Chanwirakun's official visit to Malaysia on July 9th and 10th. Security coordination and shared border developments will anchor the bilateral agenda during the foreign minister's visit. National Intelligence Agency Director Thanat Suwananon will accompany the foreign minister in his capacity as chief negotiator for the Southern Border Peace Dialogue. The delegation seeks to strengthen collaboration with Kuala Lumpur to advance the peace process in Thailand's deep south. Furthermore, the Thai and Malaysian parties will review joint infrastructure projects, including proposed border security fencing design to deter contraband smuggling and illicit crossings. Officials have emphasized that stricter border management must proceed alongside commercial development. Coordinated initiatives will improve public safety and expand trade opportunities for border communities on both sides. And that wraps up the national headlines this midday. Next in Global News. Malaysia is firing salt into the sky over Sarawak as military planes seed clouds to break up hazardous smoke drifting in from Indonesian wildfires.
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5: In eternal remembrance, Her Royal Highness Princess Patra Kittiyapa Narayantira Thepayawadi Gromaluang Rajasarini Saripat Mahawachara Rajatida. Deeply grateful for Her Royal Highness's infinite royal grace and benevolence. 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
2: 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This is the Global News catching you up on the world today. Malaysia is now firing salt into the sky over Sarawak as military planes seed clouds to break up hazardous smoke drifting in from Indonesian wildfires. Disaster management authorities launched the operations after days of worsening air pollution across the state. The haze comes from dry season agricultural burning in Indonesia's Kalimantan. Seasonal winds have carried dense particulate matter across the maritime border, pushing air quality indexes into hazardous territory. Sarawak Deputy Premier Douglas Aga Ambas confirmed that military transport planes are spraying salt solutions into convective clouds whenever humidity levels permit. The pollution is already disrupting daily life. Provincial education departments have also placed hundreds of schools on high alert, ready to suspend in-person classes if particulate readings stay elevated. Health clinics have handed out protective face masks to vulnerable residents in southern districts. Meanwhile, the crisis is climbing the diplomatic ladder. Environmental ministries across Southeast Asia are now calling for emergency talks under regional anti-haze treaties. Malaysian officials have urged Indonesia to enforce environmental laws against plantation operators using slash-and-burn clearing. Regional disaster monitors warn that dry weather could keep the fires recurring throughout the month. Elsewhere in the world, Spanish maritime rescue teams have towed a wooden migrant vessel to safety in the Canary Islands, and the survivors aboard say more than 80 fellow passengers died on the way. The overcrowded boat set out from the West African coast and drifted for days in open Atlantic waters. Emergency crews escorted it to the island of El Hierro, where medical teams treated dozens of severely dehydrated passengers. Survivors recounted that rough seas and engine failure left the craft stranded without drinkable water or food. Meanwhile, humanitarian agencies report that crossings along this Atlantic routes have surged despite treacherous currents and seasonal gales. Smuggling syndicates in Mauritania and Senegal charge migrants hundreds of dollars for places on fragile wooden skiffs bound for European territory. The strain is now showing on land as well. Regional island authorities warn that emergency medical centers and temporary reception facilities are stretched to their limits. In response, Spanish officials are calling for stronger European maritime patrol resources. They also want renewed economic development programs in West African nations aimed at deterring people from setting out in the first place. For foreigners following migration news in the region, the case underscores how the Atlantic crossing to Europe remains one of the deadliest routes in the world. Now, Kenya's President William Ruto has turned vendor protests into a nationwide enforcement drive, ordering security and immigration agencies to begin immediate inspections of foreign-run retail shops in local marketplaces. Ruto instructed the agencies to act after demonstrations in Nairobi, where domestic market vendors protested that foreign business owners are undercutting prices in the residential commercial districts. Under Kenyan law, small-scale retail and market stall trade is reserved for domestic citizens. Foreign business permits are meant for substantial capital investments that generate local employment. The president went further, telling regional commissioners to shut down unregistered retail outlets and deport foreign individuals working without valid business permits. According to the directive, foreign direct investment is welcome in large-scale manufacturing and technology sectors, but not in neighborhood retail sectors. The enforcement drive has drawn a split reaction in the capital. Business associations in Nairobi welcome the crackdown, citing rising rental costs they say are driven by foreign merchants. Meanwhile, foreign diplomatic missions in Nairobi urge Kenyan authorities to ensure the inspections follow due legal process and respect established trade accords. The orders come as government signals its position. Foreign capital is wanted in factories and technology parks, while market stalls stay in Kenyan hands. Leaving you with, Norway has seized a Russian state-owned research vessel in the Arctic, turning a ship in the port of Longyearbyen into the first test of Ukraine's effort to claim Russian property aboard. The vessel was detained in the Svalbard archipelago under a court order enforcing a $4.2 billion arbitration award. The award went to Neftogaz, Ukraine's state energy company, after a tribunal at The Hague ruled that Moscow must compensate that. The case concerns commercial assets expropriated following Russia's 2014 annexation of Crimea. And under the ruling, Ukrainian authorities can pursue Russian sovereign commercial assets in any jurisdiction that recognizes enforcement treaty. And according to Norwegian police, officers boarded the ship in Longyearbyen and told the crew it would remain impounded pending legal execution proceedings. Moscow has responded with anger. The Russian Foreign Ministry called the detention an illegal provocation and said it violates international maritime navigation conventions. Legal specialists say the seizure sets an unprecedented enforcement precedent for Ukrainian compensation claims against Russian state property. And Ukrainian energy officials confirm more is coming. They say they will keep filing enforcement petitions against Russian commercial assets across European ports and financial centers. And those were our global reports. Next up in business. ByteDance secures a $30 billion syndicated corporate loan from a consortium of international and Asian commercial banks.
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8: Gone too soon you are, fair princess, from this land which loved you dearly. 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The joy you brought us through your brilliance and care rendered us help beyond compare. Now repose in the rewards of good deeds. We invoke the blessings of the Supreme Enlightened One on you, adorned with virtues of the triple jewel crown. 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
2: And I'm back with us once again. This is the business news taking you to the financial frontier. The 74th Bangkok Gems and Jewelry Fair will return to the Queen Sitakit National Convention Center, or QSNCC, in Bangkok from September 8th to 12th, featuring more than 1,300 exhibitors from over 20 countries across 53,000 square meters of exhibition space, organized by the Department of International Trade Promotion, or DITP, in collaboration with the Gem and Jewelry Institute of Thailand, or GIT. The fair will showcase Thailand's gemstone expertise, craftsmanship, manufacturing capabilities, and jewelry design. The designer zone will feature Thai designers and manufacturers whose work combines traditional craftsmanship with contemporary creativity, showcasing the country's growing capabilities in original design and value-added production. The zone will also host the Ones to Watch exhibition, presenting a curated selection of emerging Thai gems and jewelry brands with the potential to expand into international markets. Another major attraction, the Craft of Brilliance, will trace the evolution of Thai jewelry craftsmanship from knowledge and artisanal skills passed down through generations to contemporary creations. The exhibition will demonstrate how traditional techniques have evolved alongside modern design and production while preserving Thailand's distinctive jewelry heritage. And beyond the exhibitions, a five-day fair will offer business networking and knowledge-sharing opportunities for Thai entrepreneurs, international buyers, and industry leaders. And with more than four decades of history, the Bangkok Gems and Jewelry Fair remains a major international marketplace for sourcing and trade while promoting Thailand as a leading global center for the gems and jewelry industry. Now leaving our country, Chinese technology enterprise ByteDance has secured a $30 billion syndicated corporate loan from a consortium of international and Asian commercial banks. The credit facility is one of Asia's largest corporate financing packages, providing TikTok's parent company with substantial liquidity. Financial sources indicated that ByteDance will use the borrowed capital to refinance existing bank debt and fund capital expenditures in artificial intelligence data infrastructure. The company is also investing billions in specialized computing hardware, cloud servers, and proprietary language models to power consumer video recommendation engines. International banks participated heavily in the lending syndicate, demonstrating institutional confidence in ByteDance's strong advertising revenues and global e-commerce growth. The loan facility carries flexible drawdown terms and competitive interest rates linked to benchmark financing standards. Major global investment banks acted as joint lead arrangers for the multi-currency facility. The credit package reflects ongoing access to international debt capital, despite heightened geopolitical scrutiny of cross-border technology companies. The capital expansion proceeds in this case, despite lingering regulatory challenges in Western markets over data governance and platform security. ByteDance continues to expand international research facilities and cloud computing hubs across Southeast Asia, Europe, and Latin America. Now, state-owned Korea Electric Power Corporation has proposed that Samsung Electronics pay an upfront advance of $15 billion. The funds would finance dedicated high-voltage power lines for a planned semiconductor mega cluster. The proposed financial arrangements aim to fund transmission infrastructure connecting national power plants with Samsung's planned chip-making cluster in Yongin, south of Seoul. South Korea is constructing the world's largest semiconductor manufacturing center, but state utilities struggle with heavy corporate debts and limited capital budgets. Utility officials argue that industrial beneficiaries should finance dedicated power transmission lines to prevent overburdening residential electricity consumers. Samsung is investing over $200 billion over two decades to build advanced semiconductor fabrication facilities for memory chips and contract manufacturing. Building advanced manufacturing clean rooms requires reliable multi-gigawatt power supplies that exceed the capacity of existing regional grids. The planned cluster will host multiple semiconductor fabrication lines and related research centers, generating thousands of high-tech engineering jobs. Government energy officials are reviewing the financing proposal to ensure industrial competitiveness is preserved while modernizing national electrical grids. A formal decision on cost-sharing agreements is expected before construction begins on major power substations. Moving on with our show this afternoon, electric vehicle manufacturer Tesla is now preparing to unveil its dedicated autonomous robo-taxi known as the CyberCab during an evening promotional presentation in California. The presentation at Warner Brothers Studios in Burbank marks a central moment for Chief Executive Elon Musk. Musk has positioned autonomous driving software as Tesla's primary long-term driver of valuation. Industry analysts and institutional investors are seeking concrete technical specifications, commercial passenger launch dates, and regulatory licensing strategies. Tesla has faced scrutiny over the readiness of its cinema-only self-driving system compared with competing autonomous fleets from Waymo and Baidu that use LiDAR sensors. Musk has promised for years that Tesla owners would be able to deploy their personal electric vehicles into commercial ride-hailing networks. Wall Street analysts noted that commercializing the robo-taxi service requires clearing complex municipal safety approvals and state commercial transportation regulations. The company must prove its software can operate reliably without human intervention across diverse weather conditions. The unveiling event follows a slowdown in global electric vehicle sales and increasing competition from Chinese automakers. Tesla shares have fluctuated as investors evaluate whether autonomous taxi services can offset the interim automotive margin pressures. And lastly, this afternoon, a global banking corporation Standard Chartered has launched institutional spot cryptocurrency trading operations in the United Arab Emirates, catering to institutional assets managers. The new trading desk operates from the Dubai International Financial Center following licensing approvals from the Dubai Financial Services Authority. The platform enables corporate clients, sovereign wealth funds, and hedge funds to trade physical Bitcoin and Ethereum under established banking regulatory safeguards. Traditional financial institutions are expanding into digital asset clearing as institutional investors demand regulated custody and secure settlement rails. Standard Chartered established the Middle Eastern trading hub to capitalize on the region's progressive regulatory frameworks and growing concentration of global family offices. The bank handles spot trade execution while partnering with specialized institutional custodians to ensure physical digital assets remain protected against cyber theft. Financial regulators in Dubai have established clear legal rules governing digital token issuance and custody. The clear regulatory framework attracts international banking groups seeking operational certainty in virtual asset markets. Now, bank executive noted that institutional clients are integrating digital assets into diversified investment portfolios as macroeconomic volatility persists. Standard Chartered plans to also expand digital asset custody services into ASEAN financial or Asian, in this case, financial centers, pending regional regulatory approvals. And those were our business news story this afternoon. And if you want to catch us online, search for Radio Thailand FM 88. Next. We have more of Radio Thailand News coming up.

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1: In eternal remembrance, Her Royal Highness Princess Phachara Kittiyapha Narenthira Thepayawadi Gromaluang Rajasarini Sariphat Mahawachara Rajathida. Deeply grateful for Her Royal Highness's infinite royal grace and benevolence, most humbly dedicated by the executives, civil servants, and staff of Radio Thailand FM 88.
2: A single voice, when united, creates new economic and financial possibilities. Thailand is ready to host the 20 and 26th International Monetary Fund, World Bank Group annual meetings, this October 12th to 18th.
3: A core strength of countries across the Association of Southeast Asian Nations, or ASEAN, is cultural capital. With long histories, rich with art and creativity, ASEAN has great potential within its diverse cultures. This is acknowledged and being leveraged by Thailand as part of the Amazing Thainess Push of 2026, which is accompanied by the STAR concept. The A in the STAR acronym stands for Arts and Culture and puts forward this realm, one of endless value worthy of being tapped. Thailand's approach to regional significance within ASEAN has in recent years been increasingly defined by the strategic deployment of its cultural capital. Rather than relying solely on economic or political strength, Thailand has mastered the art of soft power, using its unique heritage, creative industries, and social values to foster a more integrated and vibrant regional community. The nation has been able to utilize its cultural wealth as a bridge, connecting the diverse populations of Southeast Asia through shared experiences and mutual appreciation, ultimately strengthening the social fabric of the ASEAN socio-cultural community. Central to this strategy is the 5F framework: food, film, fashion, and fighting, or Muay Thai, and festivals, which the Thai government has championed as primary vehicles for international influence. In the culinary realm, Thailand's long-standing Thai Kitchen to the World initiative has set a global standard for gastro-diplomacy. By promoting its cuisine across the region, Thailand not only boosts its own exports, but also creates a shared culinary vocabulary within ASEAN, where food serves as a universal language of hospitality and tradition. Furthermore, Thailand's role as a coordinator for sustainable development within ASEAN has provided it opportunities to show how cultural capital can be aligned with modern global goals. By integrating traditional local wisdom with innovative green technologies, Thailand promotes a circular economy that supports the agricultural roots of its neighbors. The approach has been especially evident in the development of community-based tourism, which prioritizes the preservation of local traditions and ecosystems over mass commercialization. Considerable investment has been made into a creative economy in Thailand, with agencies dedicated to nurturing talent in gaming, design, and digital content. By positioning itself as a regional center for innovation rooted in culture, Thailand ensures that ASEAN remains competitive in the global landscape.
4: The southern border provinces of Thailand are more than a geographic location. They represent a dynamic space where bridges of understanding are continuously being built. At the center of this transformation is the Southern Border Provinces Administrative Center, SBPAC, functioning as a vital engine of development and a bridge between the state and local communities. It promotes a multicultural society where Buddhists and Muslims coexist in harmony, while also strengthening the local halal economy and expanding educational opportunities for the younger generation. Under the Joint Comprehensive Plan Towards Peace, the Thai government has moved beyond dialogue toward actionable prosperity. A key milestone is the realization of the Southern Halal Corridor, a major initiative linking local farmers and entrepreneurs directly to global markets in the Middle East. This demonstrates that peace is more sustainable when it generates tangible economic benefits for the people. At the same time, the government continues to scale the Smart Southern Border Initiative, integrating advanced digital infrastructure with traditional local wisdom. These innovation hubs equip the new generation with skills in e-commerce and AI-driven agriculture, enabling local halal products to reach international markets without intermediaries. This shift reflects a clear commitment to transforming the region from one of conflict management into a strategic economic gateway. Public consultation has also become a standard practice, with SBPAC officials and peace advocates conducting over 200 community forums across Yala, Pattani, and Arathiwa. These platforms ensure that voices of local residents, religious leaders, and youth are directly incorporated into national peace strategies. Together, these efforts highlight a holistic approach to peace building, one that integrates dialogue, development, and dignity. By aligning economic opportunity with social inclusion and cultural respect, Thailand is fostering a resilient foundation for long-term stability. In this evolving landscape, peace is no longer seen as the absence of conflict, but as the presence of opportunity, trust, shared progress for all communities.
2: Have you ever wondered why farmers have to choose between growing crops and generating solar power? Well, what if they could do both at the same time, on the very same piece of land? Thai researchers have come up with an innovative solution called agrivoltaics, or solar charing, a technology that allows farmers to grow crops and produce electricity simultaneously without sacrificing valuable farmland. The project was developed by researchers from Thailand's National Science and Technology Development Agency, or NSTDA, together with experts from NetTech, NTech, and Biotech. So how does it work? Unlike traditional solar panels, which block sunlight completely, these new generation solar panels are designed to let specific wavelengths of light pass through. The panels can filter red, blue, and white light, allowing crops underneath to receive the light they need while the panel above generate electricity. And here's where it gets really interesting. Different plants respond to different colors of light. For example, white or transparent panels are suitable for crops that thrive in strong sunlight. Red panels can help stimulate flowering, while blue panels are ideal for plants that require lower light intensity. In testing, researchers found that rose oil plants grown beneath red panels produce more flowers and larger leaves than those grown under conventional solar panels. Even aquatic plants such as duckweed showed increased growth and higher protein content under specially designed red and blue panels. But the innovation doesn't stop there. The solar panels are installed 2 to 3 meters above the ground, which is much higher than typical solar farms. This means farmers can still drive tractors underneath, use agricultural machinery, or even allow livestock to move freely through the area. Researchers also carefully calculate sunlight and shadow patterns throughout the year to ensure that crops receive the right amount of light in every season. And the result is a true win-win. So, farmers can use the electricity generated to power irrigation systems, power pumps, smart farming equipment, and greenhouses. And if there is extra electricity, it can be used at home or even sold back to the power grid, creating an additional source of income. So, instead of choosing between food and energy, Thailand's agrivoltaics technology is providing that it's possible to have both. It's an innovative home ground solution that supports clean energy, reduces greenhouse gas emissions, and helps farmers make better use of their land, building a more sustainable future for Thai agriculture.
1: Have you ever noticed that people today are paying more attention to their health, not just physically, but mentally and emotionally as well? Around the world, wellness is no longer seen as luxury. It's becoming a way of life. The global wellness movement has expanded far beyond gyms and fitness classes. Today, it includes healthier eating, quality sleep, stress management, mindfulness, preventive healthcare, and even digital tools that help people track their daily well-being. Experts say this shift was accelerated by the COVID-19 pandemic. During that time, many people began to realize that good health is about more than treating illness. It's about preventing it and maintaining a balanced lifestyle every day. This growing awareness has also transformed the economy. Businesses are responding by offering healthier food options, wellness retreats, meditation apps, wearable fitness devices, and personalized health services. Wellness tourism has also become one of the fastest growing sectors in the travel industry as more travelers seek destinations that help them relax, recharge, and improve their overall well-being. Thailand is well positioned to benefit from this trend. With its world-renowned hospitality, traditional Thai massage, herbal wisdom, spa industry, healthy cuisine, and beautiful natural landscapes, the country already offers many experiences that align with what today's wellness travelers are looking for. In recent years, Thailand has also placed greater emphasis on promoting wellness tourism, combining healthcare services with cultural experiences, nature, and holistic lifestyles. This creates new opportunities not only for hospitals and hotels, but also for local communities, small businesses, and entrepreneurs. But perhaps the biggest takeaway is that wellness is no longer just about living longer. It's about living better. Whether it's getting enough sleep, staying active, eating nutritious food, or simply taking few moments each day to slow down and recharge, wellness is becoming part of everyday life. As this global trend continues to grow, it may also reshape how we travel, work, and define a good quality of life.

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2: Transforming Thailand into the primary logistics and travel gateway of Southeast Asia, the Bangkok Nong Khai High-Speed Rail, a landmark partnership between the Royal Thai Government and the Government of People's Republic of China, is setting a new standard for the nation. Thailand is embarking on a historic journey to redefine travel.
3: The ASEAN Community Vision 2045 is a long-term roadmap guiding ASEAN toward resilience and sustainable growth amid global change. Thailand stands ready to support this vision, ensuring that by 2045, ASEAN become a resilient, innovation, dynamic, and people-centered community while strengthening cooperation with partners beyond the region.
4: สวัสดีไทยแลนด์

0: This is Sawadee, Thailand. Thailand is a country rich in culture and tradition, and this cultural heritage has become one of the country's strongest soft power assets. Thai culture is a unique blend of influences from neighboring countries, such as India and China, as well as indigenous elements that have been developed over centuries. One of the most recognizable aspects of Thai culture is traditional dance and music. Thai dance is known for its fluid movements, intricate hand gestures, and beautiful costumes. The most famous form of Thai dance is the classical dance form known as Khon, which tells traditional Thai stories and legends through dance and music. This dance form is considered to be one of the country's most valuable cultural treasures, and is performed at cultural events and festivals throughout the year. Another important aspect of Thai culture is its rich religious heritage. Buddhism is the dominant religion in Thailand and has had a profound impact on the country's culture, art, and architecture. The country is home to thousands of temples, many of which are considered to be some of the most beautiful and significant religious sites in the world. The Temple of the Emerald Buddha in Bangkok, for example, is considered to be one of the holiest Buddhist sites in the world and attracts millions of visitors each year. Thai cuisine is also an important part of the country's cultural heritage and is considered to be one of the most delicious and unique cuisines in the world. Thai food is known for its bold flavors, including sweet, sour, salty, and spicy tastes, and its use of fresh ingredients such as herbs, spices, and vegetables. Many Thai dishes have become popular around the world, and Thai restaurants can now be found in cities all over the globe. Thai fashion and design are also considered to be an important aspect of the country's cultural heritage. Thai fashion is known for its intricate details, such as delicate embroidery and the use of traditional materials, such as silk and gold. Thai designers are highly respected in the fashion industry and have gained a reputation for their unique and innovative designs. Thai culture is a major contributor to the country's soft power and has helped to establish Thailand as a unique and appealing destination for tourists, investors, and cultural enthusiasts. From traditional dance and music to its rich religious heritage and delicious cuisine, Thai culture offers a wealth of experiences and opportunities for those who are interested in learning more about this fascinating and vibrant country. Sawadee, Thailand will return next time with exciting information about other places and events in our lovely kingdom that you might want to check out or even talk to friends about. And don't forget to keep that troubled spirits of yours going. Until then, Sawadee Krap.
1: Welcome to Thailand in Tune, a journey through the sounds, stories, and memories that shape Thai music. Thank you for joining me. Before the first strike is thrown, the sound of Muay Thai has already begun. A piercing reed instrument rises above the crowd. Two fighters move slowly around the ring. Drums establish the pulse. Small cymbals quietly mark the rhythm.

0: cymbals that keep the rhythmic pattern clear. Together, they create a sound that many people around the world now instantly associate with Muay Thai. But the music does not begin with the fight itself. Before competition, each fighter performs the Wai Krue Ram Muay, a ritual of respect for teachers, family, and the tradition of Muay Thai. During this ceremony, the fighter circles the ring and performs gestures honoring personal teachers and lineage. The musicians accompany the ritual with measured melody known as Sarama. Its slower pace allows both fighter and audience to settle into the moment. For a few minutes, the ring becomes more than a place of competition. It becomes a ceremonial space. Then the fight begins. The music changes with it. During the bout, the accompaniment is more precisely known as playing Muay or boxing music. The rhythm begins steadily, but as the contests become more intense, the musicians gradually increase the tempo and energy. This is one of the most remarkable things about Muay Thai music. The musicians are watching the fight. They do not simply play a fixed recording from beginning to the end. They respond to what is happening in the ring. As the fighters exchange strikes or the crowd grows louder, the drums tighten and the melody becomes more urgent. The fight shapes the music, and the music in turn sharpens the fight. For the fighters, the rhythm can support concentration and movement. For the audience, it builds tension even before a decisive movement arrives. A listener may not understand every technique being used, but the music tells the body that the energy has changed. This is why Muay Thai music should not be treated as background. It is part of the event's emotional structure. The sound itself also carries history. The Bi Shawa and Glong Cat ensemble has connections with Javanese Malay court culture, which was itself shaped by earlier Indian musical influence. In Thailand, this powerful combination of reed and drums was once associated with royal and ceremonial settings before becoming part of wider cultural life. Over time, the sound became closely connected with Muay Thai. This is another example of how Thai tradition often develops. Not by remaining isolated, but by receiving an influence and giving it a new purpose. Today, Muay Thai is practiced far beyond Thailand. In 2025, an official Muay Thai masterclass program traveled internationally, teaching not only fighting techniques, but also the Wai Krue ceremony and the traditions surrounding the sport. International practitioners also continue to gather in Ayutthaya for the annual World Wai Krue Muay Thai ceremony, celebrating the cultural roots of Muay Thai as well as its athletic tradition. These events show that what travels aboard is not only a method of combat, the ritual travels too. And wherever the Wai Krue is performed, its music carries the sound of Thai respect and tradition with it. Thailand has also nominated Muay Thai for recognition on UNESCO's representative list of the Intangible Cultural Heritage of Humanity. The nomination remains under consideration, reflecting the importance placed on Muay Thai as both a sport and a living cultural practice. But perhaps its meaning can already be heard inside the ring. Before speed comes stillness, before victory comes respect, and before the crowd remembers who won, the music has already reminded everyone what Muay Thai stands for. You've been listening to Thailand in Tune. I'm Molly Tepiwat, and until next time, Sawadee ka.
1: As disasters grow more frequent and severe, Thailand stands united, prepared, resilient, and moving forward with confidence from cities to villages. The government upgraded early warning systems with real-time information, strengthened drought preparedness, and expanded global cooperation to protect our people. Thailand, strong in prevention, strong for the future.
2: In eternal remembrance, Her Royal Highness Princess Pachara Kittiyapa Narayanthira Thepayawadi Gromaluang Rajasarini Saripat Mahavachara Rajatida. Deeply grateful for Her Royal Highness's infinite royal grace and benevolence. Most humbly dedicated by the executives, civil servants, and staff of Radio Thailand FM 88.

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3: Gone. 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We invoke the blessings of the Supreme Enlightened One on you, adorned with virtues of the Triple Jeweled Crown. 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
4: 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I'm Kachang with Dot Tip. 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
2: This is the news on Radio Thailand. Prime Minister Anuttin Chaimanukun has presented Thailand as a regional base for investment and future industries, promoting the country's industrial capabilities, skills workforce, and access to ASEAN markets. This was achieved during a keynote address at the Bangkok Business Summit 2026. Delivering a keynote address at the Bangkok Business Summit 2026, Reinvent Thailand, Resilience ASEAN in Bangkok, the Prime Minister identified advanced manufacturing, sustainable tourism and health, digital services, agribusiness, and the creative economy as five areas with high growth potential. The Prime Minister detailed four global changes shaping Thailand's economic strategy. They are geopolitics, technology, climate change, and an aging population. The government plans to deepen international economic ties, expand domestic expertise in artificial intelligence and advanced technologies, attract climate finance for clean energy and resilient infrastructure, and developed a longevity economy that involves healthcare, wellness, tourism, and technology. On the international front, Malaysia is now firing salt into the sky over Sarawak as military planes seed clouds to break up hazardous smoke drifting in from Indonesian wildfires. Disaster management authorities launched the operations after days of worsening air pollution across the state. The haze comes from dry season agricultural burning in Indonesia's Kalimantan. Seasonal winds have carried dense particulate matter across the maritime border, pushing air quality indexes into hazardous territory. Sarawak Deputy Premier Douglas Aga Ambas confirmed that military transport planes are spraying salt solutions into convective clouds whenever humidity levels permit. The pollution is already disrupting daily life. Provincial education departments have also placed hundreds of schools on high alert, ready to suspend in-person classes if particulate readings stay elevated. And in business news, the 74th Bangkok Gems and Jewelry Fair will return to the Queen Sitakit National Convention Center, or QSNCC, in Bangkok from September 8th to 12th, featuring more than 1,300 exhibitors from over 20 countries across 53,000 square meters of exhibition space. Organized by the Department of International Trade Promotion, or DITP, in collaboration with the Gem and Jewelry Institute of Thailand, or GIT, the fair will showcase Thailand's gemstone expertise, craftsmanship, manufacturing capabilities, and jewelry design. The designer zone will feature Thai designers and manufacturers whose work combines traditional craftsmanship with contemporary creativity, showcasing the country's growing capabilities in original design and value-added production. The zone will also host the Ones to Watch exhibition, presenting a curated selection of emerging Thai gems and jewelry brands with the potential to expand into international markets. Another major attraction, the Craft of Brilliance, will trace the evolution of Thai jewelry craftsmanship from knowledge and artisanal skills passed down through generations to contemporary creations. The exhibition will demonstrate how traditional techniques have evolved alongside modern design and production while preserving Thailand's distinctive jewelry heritage.
3: In eternal remembrance, Her Royal Highness Princess Pachara Kittiyapa Narayanthira Thepayawadi Gromaluang Rajasarini Saripat Mahawachara Rajatida. Deeply grateful for Her Royal Highness's infinite royal grace and benevolence. Most humbly dedicated by the executives, civil servants, and staff of Radio Thailand FM 88.
4: The Royal Thai Government recognizes the importance of raising Thailand's corruption index score to enhance national competitiveness and encourage foreign investors. Thai officials serve as role models for a corruption-free society. Zero tolerance.
2: That was the news on Radio Thailand. I'm Kachang with Dotjit. Sawasdee krap.
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1: The ASEAN Community Vision 2045 is a long-term roadmap guiding ASEAN toward resilience and sustainable growth amid global change. Thailand stands ready to support this vision, ensuring that by 2045, ASEAN become a resilient, innovation, dynamic, and people-centered community while strengthening cooperation with partners beyond the region.
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1: Culture and tradition. Kukurang. The kukurang is one of the traditional handcrafted heritage items of the Kadayan community. It is made from selected, durable types of wood such as kulimbakba and madang. The chosen wood is cut according to the desired size of the kukurang. The neck of the kukurang is then shaped carefully and smoothly. At its end, a metal ring known as the sampak is attached, and this is connected to a metal scraping blade at the front. In the past, the kukurang was used to grate the flesh of mature coconuts to obtain coconut milk. However, this type of kukurang is now less commonly used due to the availability of more advanced and convenient coconut grating machines. Nevertheless, some members of the Kadayan community continue to use it today. Source from Warisan Kethani, published by Dewan Bahasa dan Pustaka Brunei, 2017.
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3: A Ministry of Energy team has inspected the data center in the Rama 9 area of Bangkok after authorities determined that a large amount of fuel for emergency generators had been stored without permission. Thitipat Chothitdecha Chainan, secretary to the Minister of Energy, said a preliminary inspection by the Department of Energy Business found that the data center site is Bangkok's Rama 9 area had previously stored up to 200,000 liters of reserve fuel for emergency generators without permission, although the operator has since removed all the fuel from the site as ordered by officials. The action constitutes an offense under the Fuel Oil Control Act. Authorities are preparing to file a complaint and pursue legal action. Regarding regulations for data centers, Thitipat clarified that the Ministry of Energy has never authorized the establishment of fuel storage facilities for emergency generators at data centers in residential areas, particularly in Bangkok. And if any data center is found storing fuel without permission, the Ministry will inspect the site and take legal action.
2: On the international fronts,
3: Spanish maritime rescue teams have towed a wooden migrant vessel to safety in the Canary Islands, and the survivors aboard say more than 80 fellow passengers died on the way. The overcrowded boat set out from the West African coast and drifted for days in open Atlantic waters. Emergency crews escorted it to the island of El Hierro, where medical teams treated dozens of severely dehydrated passengers. Survivors recounted that rough seas and engine failure left the craft stranded without drinkable water or food. Meanwhile, humanitarian agencies report that crossings along this Atlantic routes have surged despite treacherous currents and seasonal gales. Smuggling syndicates in Mauritania and Senegal charge migrants hundreds of dollars for places on fragile wooden skiffs bound for European territory.
2: And in business news,
3: Chinese technology enterprise ByteDance has secured a $30 billion syndicated corporate loan from a consortium of international and Asian commercial banks. The credit facility is one of Asia's largest corporate financing packages, providing TikTok's parent company with substantial liquidity. Financial sources indicated that ByteDance will use the borrowed capital to refinance existing bank debt and fund capital expenditures in artificial intelligence data infrastructure. The company is also investing billions in specialized computing hardware, cloud servers, and proprietary language models to power consumer video recommendation engines. International banks participated heavily in the lending syndicate, demonstrating institutional confidence in ByteDance's strong advertising revenues and global e-commerce growth. The loan facility carries flexible drawdown terms and competitive interest rates linked to benchmark financing standards. Major global investment banks acted as joint lead arrangers for the multi-currency facility. The credit package reflects ongoing access to international debt capital, despite heightened geopolitical scrutiny of cross-border technology companies.
4: In eternal remembrance, Her Royal Highness Princess Pattara Kittiyapa Narayantira Thepayawadi Gromaluang Rajasarini Saripat Mahavachara Rajatida. Deeply grateful for Her Royal Highness's infinite royal grace and benevolence. Most humbly dedicated by the executives, civil servants, and staff of Radio Thailand FM 88.
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2: 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I'm Kachang with Dotjit. Sawasdee krap.
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7: สวัสดีครับ and welcome to Music in Time on Radio Thailand. The musical journey into Thailand's timeless melody performed by the Public Relations Department Band. I'm Chanathip Thutthong. Today we are taking you back in time with Namtan Klai Mot, a classic Thai popular song inspired by a familiar Thai saying about love and attraction. Let's discover the story behind this charming song.

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The song used this familiar image in playful and poetic way, turning the relationship between sugar and ant into a metaphor for a romantic attraction. And now let's listen to น้ำตาลใกล้หมด, performed by the PRD band.

0: Welcome back to Music in Time. The song you just heard is น้ำตาลใกล้หมด performed by the Public Relations Department Band. The lyrics take the metaphor a step further. The man makes it clear that he does not want to be like an ant, hiding around a mango tree or staying close but never getting to taste the fruit. Instead, he wants to be the ant that actually gets to enjoy the sweetness of the sugar. Behind this playful comparison is a straightforward message. When two people are close and genuinely attracted to each other, love can be difficult to resist. The song combines traditional Thai imaginary, witty wordplay and romantic sentiment, giving an familiar Thai expression a charming musical interpretation. And that was น้ำตาลใกล้หมดon Music in Time, a playful love song that turns a familiar Thai saying into a sweet musical story. Thank you for listening. Until next time, keep the music playing and let it take you back in time. I'm Chanathip Thiuthong. สวัสดีครับ.
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3: The Ministry of Defense is moving to strengthen cyber threat resistance and develop personnel capabilities to cope with the AI era by partnering with the Digital Government Development Agency, or DGA, to lay the foundation for a digital force. Minister of Defense Lieutenant General Adun Buntamcharoen presided over a press conference to launch a project cooperation to build cyber threat immunity and enhance personnel capabilities in artificial intelligence. The Ministry of Defense, together with the Digital Government Development Agency Public Organization and mobile operator AIS, is now collaborating to develop the capabilities of personnel and their families so they are prepared to cope with changes in the era of artificial intelligence.
2: On the international front,
3: Kenya's President William Ruto has turned vendor protests into a nationwide enforcement drive, ordering security and immigration agencies to begin immediate inspections of foreign-run retail shops in local marketplaces. Ruto instructed the agencies to act after demonstrations in Nairobi, where domestic market vendors protested that foreign business owners are undercutting prices in residential commercial districts. Under Kenyan law, small-scale retail and market stall trade is reserved for domestic citizens. Foreign business permits are meant for substantial capital investments that generate local employment. The president went further, telling regional commissioners to shut down unregistered retail outlets and deport foreign individuals working without valid business permits. According to the directive, foreign direct investment is welcome in large-scale manufacturing and technology sectors, but not in neighborhood retail sectors. The enforcement drive has drawn a split reaction in the capital. Business associations in Nairobi welcome the crackdown, citing rising rental costs they say are driven by foreign merchants.
2: And in business news,
3: state-owned Korea Electric Power Corporation has proposed that Samsung Electronics pay an upfront advance of $15 billion. The funds would finance dedicated high-voltage power lines for a planned semiconductor mega cluster. The proposed financial arrangements aim to fund transmission infrastructure connecting national power plants with Samsung's planned chip-making cluster in Yongin, south of Seoul. South Korea is constructing the world's largest semiconductor manufacturing center, but state utilities struggle with heavy corporate debts and limited capital budgets. Utility officials argue that industrial beneficiaries should finance dedicated power transmission lines to prevent overburdening residential electricity consumers. Samsung is investing over $200 billion over two decades to build advanced semiconductor fabrication facilities for memory chips and contract manufacturing. Building advanced manufacturing clean rooms requires reliable multi-gigawatt power supplies that exceed the capacity of existing regional grids. The planned cluster will host multiple semiconductor fabrication lines and related research centers, generating thousands of high-tech engineering jobs.
4: In eternal remembrance, Her Royal Highness Princess Pachara Kittiyapa Narayanthira Thepayawadi Gromaluang Rajasarini Saripat Mahawachara Rajatida. Deeply grateful for Her Royal Highness's infinite royal grace and benevolence. Most humbly dedicated by the executives, civil servants, and staff of Radio Thailand FM 88.
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2: 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I'm Kachang with Dot Chit. Sawasdee krap.
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0: Speak with impact from classroom to center stage.
1: A messy bedroom, a familiar reminder to tidy it up, and a young speaker brave enough to turn those everyday moments into a contest speech. Public speaking does not always begin with a grand or complicated idea. Sometimes it begins with something that makes us smile before we recognize it immediately. Welcome to Speak with Impact, where classroom English becomes confident, meaningful communication. I'm Molly Tepiwut. In this episode, we will discover what one young contestant can teach us about choosing a relatable topic, accepting encouragement, and using humor to connect with an audience. Our story comes from Speech Masters 2026, an English public speaking competition organized by InLingual Thailand for students enrolling its Young Learner program. First launched in 2025, the competition returned in 2026 with 165 students entering the first round. From that group, 75 advanced to the semifinals at Future Park and 45 earned places in the grand final at the Public Relations Building. The finalists competed across four age divisions, 7 to 9, 10 to 12, 13 to 15, and 16 to 19. The voices featured in these episodes were recorded at the grand final, where the contestants had opportunity to demonstrate their English communication skills, confidence, and stage presence. At every level, the challenge involved more than remembering English sentences. Each contestant had to stand before an audience, communicate an idea clearly, and make that idea worth listening to. The first place winner in the 7-9-year-old division was Chonapak Pakakon Thanathorn. She was asked about the subject of her speech, how she handled her nervousness, and what she did to keep the audience interested. Here's what she shared.
2: My name is Cho. My speech is about parents and teachers' complaints. I was very nervous, but I got my friend Minnie, and everyone is supporting me, so I feel less nervous. I make a lot of jokes.
1: That short interview gives us three valuable ideas to explore. First, a speech topic can come from ordinary life. Second, an encouragement can help us face a frightening moment. Finally, humor can turn a familiar experience into a connection with the audience. Let's begin with her topic. Her speech drew its material from something children know very well, the things parents and teachers say when they are not entirely pleased with us. Instead of choosing a distant subject that required a great deal of research, she found an inspiration in familiar experiences from home and school. That is an important lesson for speakers of every age. A strong speech topic does not need to sound enormous. It needs to give you something clear and meaningful to say. Everyday life is full of possible material. A repeated family conversation, a classroom misunderstanding, or a small problem that many people recognize could all become the beginning of a speech. When an audience recognizes a situation, a connection forms immediately. Listeners may think, that happens in my house too, or my teacher says exactly the same thing. The speaker is no longer talking only about herself. She is talking about an experience that belongs to many people. However, a familiar situation still needs to lead to a message. A speech about the complaints children hear from adults could explore responsibility, communication, or the funny differences between how children and grown-ups see the same situation. The familiar experience attracts attention, but the message tells the audience why it matters. To find that message, ask yourself what the situation has taught you. Perhaps you have begun to understand why adults repeat certain reminders. Perhaps you have discovered that children and adults can look at the same messy room and see two completely different worlds. Your answer gives the humor somewhere meaningful to go. Choosing a familiar subject may make a speech easier to write, but presenting it on stage is another challenge. Cho admitted that she had felt very nervous. What helped was knowing that her friend Minnie and others were supporting her. Winning her division does not mean that she walked on stage without fear. It meant that she found a way to continue despite that fear. This is an important distinction because many students believe confident speakers never feel nervous. In reality, confidence often means knowing what to do when nervousness appears.
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Confidence does not always begin as a powerful feeling from somewhere inside us. Sometimes it begins with knowing that another person wants us to succeed. A friend, a teacher, or a family member cannot deliver the speech for us, but their encouragement can make taking that first step feel possible. If you are preparing for a speech, choose someone who makes you feel supported and tell that person how they can help. You might ask them to listen while you practice or remind you that one mistake will not ruin your entire performance. Support becomes more useful when the other person understands exactly what you need. The final step still belongs to the speaker. Cho had to walk onto the stage and deliver the speech herself. Encouragement did not remove the challenge, but it helped her face it. That is a realistic kind of confidence. Not waiting for fear to disappear, but knowing that you do not have to face it alone. Once she reached the stage, she needed to keep the audience interested. Her method was wonderfully direct. She made lots of jokes. Her speech included humorous observations about messy rooms and familiar instructions such as, "Tidy up your room." These moments worked because the audience could understand and recognize them without needing a long explanation. Humor can create warmth between a speaker and an audience. A shared laugh tells the speaker that people are following the idea and responding to it. Humor can also make a message feel approachable, especially when the subject comes from an experience that might otherwise sound like an ordinary complaint. Using humor effectively does not mean turning every speech into a comedy performance. A joke should support the subject rather than interrupt it. If a speech is about family communication, a funny moment from home belongs naturally. A completely unrelated joke may earn a laugh, but it can also distract the audience from the main message. The safest humor is usually kind, relevant, and easy to understand. A speaker can laugh at a familiar situation or at something harmless that happened to them. Humor should not depend on embarrassing a classmate, insulting another contestant, or making the audience uncomfortable. Delivery matters too. After a humorous line, allow a brief pause so the audience has time to respond. If nobody laughs, continue calmly. Do not explain the joke or announce that it was supposed to be funny. A speaker who continues confidently keeps the moment small. A speaker who panics may make it feel much larger than it was. Most importantly, humor should sound natural in your own voice. You do not have to search the internet for a complicated joke or imitate a comedian. Often, the funniest material is already around you, in the conversations, habits, and small misunderstandings of everyday life. Here's a short challenge you can try. Think of one sentence you often hear at home or at school. It could be, "Have you finished your homework?" Now, turn that familiar sentence into the beginning of a speech. You might begin like this. Every evening, someone in my house asks, "Have you finished your homework?" And every evening, I discover that arranging my pencils suddenly feels extremely important. Why do we become busiest when it is time to do that one thing we are avoiding? That opening uses humor, but it can also lead into a clear message about procrastination, responsibility, or developing better habits. The joke is not the entire speech. It gives the audience an enjoyable way into the subject. Once you have written your opening, try it in front of someone who supports you. Ask what they remembered and whether the humor helped them understand where the speech was going. Their response can help you decide what to keep and what to improve. The Youngkiss Division of Speech Master 2026 reminds us that effective public speaking is not determined by age or difficult vocabulary. Cho began with an experience her audience could recognize, accepted encouragement when she felt nervous, and allow her sense of humor to become part of her stage presence. Your first speech does not need to be perfect, and your idea does not need to change the entire world. Begin with something you know, find a meaning inside it, and share it in a way that sounds like you. I'm Molly Tapiwat, and this is Speak with Impact from Classroom to Center Stage. Thank you for joining me. Keep finding something worth saying, and when your moment comes, have the courage to take the stage. Speak with Impact, from Classroom to Center Stage.

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1: A core strength of countries across the Association of Southeast Asian Nations, or ASEAN, is cultural capital. With long histories, rich with art and creativity, ASEAN has great potential within its diverse cultures. This is acknowledged and being leveraged by Thailand as part of the Amazing Thainess Push of 2026, which is accompanied by the STAR concept. The A in the STAR acronym stands for Arts and Culture and puts forward this realm, one of endless value worthy of being tapped. Thailand's approach to regional significance within ASEAN has in recent years been increasingly defined by the strategic deployment of its cultural capital. Rather than relying solely on economic or political strength, Thailand has mastered the art of soft power, using its unique heritage, creative industries, and social values to foster a more integrated and vibrant regional community. The nation has been able to utilize its cultural wealth as a bridge, connecting the diverse populations of Southeast Asia through shared experiences and mutual appreciation, ultimately strengthening the social fabric of the ASEAN socio-cultural community. Central to this strategy is the 5F framework: food, film, fashion, and fighting, or Muay Thai, and festivals, which the Thai government has championed as primary vehicles for international influence. In the culinary realm, Thailand's long-standing Thai Kitchen to the World initiative has set a global standard for gastro-diplomacy. By promoting its cuisine across the region, Thailand not only boosts its own exports, but also creates a shared culinary vocabulary within ASEAN, where food serves as a universal language of hospitality and tradition. Furthermore, Thailand's role as a coordinator for sustainable development within ASEAN has provided it opportunities to show how cultural capital can be aligned with modern global goals. By integrating traditional local wisdom with innovative green technologies, Thailand promotes a circular economy that supports the agricultural roots of its neighbors. The approach has been especially evident in the development of community-based tourism, which prioritizes the preservation of local traditions and ecosystems over mass commercialization. Considerable investment has been made into a creative economy in Thailand, with agencies dedicated to nurturing talent in gaming, design, and digital content. By positioning itself as a regional center for innovation rooted in culture, Thailand ensures that ASEAN remains competitive in the global landscape.
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3: A Ministry of Energy team has inspected the data center in the Rama 9 area of Bangkok after authorities determined that a large amount of fuel for emergency generators had been stored without permission. Thitipat Chodidecha Chainan, secretary to the Minister of Energy, said a preliminary inspection by the Department of Energy Business found that the data center site is Bangkok's Rama 9 area had previously stored up to 200,000 liters of reserve fuel for emergency generators without permission, although the operator has since removed all the fuel from the site as ordered by officials. The action constitutes an offense under the Fuel Oil Control Act. Authorities are preparing to file a complaint and pursue legal action. Regarding regulations for data centers, Thitipat clarified that the Ministry of Energy has never authorized the establishment of fuel storage facilities for emergency generators at data centers in residential areas, particularly in Bangkok. And if any data center is found storing fuel without permission, the ministry will inspect the site and take legal action.
2: On the international front,
3: Malaysia is now firing salt into the sky over Sarawak as military planes seed clouds to break up hazardous smoke drifting in from Indonesian wildfires. Disaster management authorities launched the operations after days of worsening air pollution across the state. The haze comes from dry season agricultural burning in Indonesia's Kalimantan. Seasonal winds have carried dense particulate matter across the maritime border, pushing air quality indexes into hazardous territory. Sarawak Deputy Premier Douglas Aga Ambas confirmed that military transport planes are spraying salt solutions into convective clouds whenever humidity levels permit. The pollution is already disrupting daily life. Provincial education departments have also placed hundreds of schools on high alert, ready to suspend in-person classes if particulate readings stay elevated.
2: And in business news,
3: the 74th Bangkok Gems and Jewelry Fair will return to the Queen Sitakit National Convention Center, or QSNCC, in Bangkok from September 8th to 12th, featuring more than 1,300 exhibitors from over 20 countries across 53,000 square meters of exhibition space. Organized by the Department of International Trade Promotion, or DITP, in collaboration with the Gem and Jewelry Institute of Thailand, or GIT, the fair will showcase Thailand's gemstone expertise, craftsmanship, manufacturing capabilities, and jewelry design. The Designer Zone will feature Thai designers and manufacturers whose work combines traditional craftsmanship with contemporary creativity, showcasing the country's growing capabilities in original design and value-added production. The Zone will also host the Ones to Watch exhibition, presenting a curated selection of emerging Thai gems and jewelry brands with the potential to expand into international markets. Another major attraction, the Craft of Brilliance, will trace the evolution of Thai jewelry craftsmanship from knowledge and artisanal skills passed down through generations to contemporary creations.
4: In eternal remembrance, Her Royal Highness Princess Pattara Kittiyapa Narayantira Thepayawadi Gromaluang Rajasarini Siripat Mahawachara Rajatida. Deeply grateful for Her Royal Highness's infinite royal grace and benevolence. Most humbly dedicated by the executives, civil servants, and staff of Radio Thailand FM 88.
5: 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The establishment of the Creative Economy Agency supports creative industries and MSMEs, encouraging innovation and online trade, in line with ASEAN policies to enhance regional connectivity and global competitiveness.
2: 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I'm Kachang with Dotjit. Sawasdee krap.
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Today, let's focus on an important topic that affects all of us in the digital age, which is online scams, particularly those sneaky, fraudulent text messages. Recently, the Minister of Digital Economy and Society, Prasut Dantaraduwongtong, has urged all relevant agencies to step up their efforts in combating these types of scams. As many of you may have experienced, scammers are becoming increasingly clever, sending out messages that often include links designed to steal your personal information or even your hard-earned money. The Ministry of Digital Economy and Society, or MDES, is actively coordinating with various agencies like the National Broadcasting and Telecommunications Commission, the Royal Thai Police, and mobile network operators to tackle this growing issue. This collaborative effort aims to eliminate these online scams and protect the public. Under the Emergency Decree on Technological Crime Prevention and Suppression, law enforcement has been given the authority to instruct mobile network operators to terminate the service contracts of individuals who are sending out these fraudulent messages. So, what can you do to protect yourself from falling victim to these scams? The MDES strongly encourages everyone to remain vigilant, and here are some tips to keep in mind. Number one, avoid clicking on unknown links. If you receive a text message from an unfamiliar number, do not click on any links. These links can lead to harmful applications or websites. Number two, be skeptical of offers. If something sounds too good to be true, it probably is. Always be cautious of claims that promise big rewards or benefits. Third, verify the sender. Before taking any action, take a moment to verify who the message is from. And if in doubt, it's better to be safe than sorry. Fourth, think before you act, so don't rush into any financial decisions based on a text message. Always take your time to consider your options. If you ever feel unsure or need assistance, remember that you can always reach out to the 1111 hotline, which is available 24 hours a day. They are there to help you with any concerns you may have regarding online scams or other digital safety issues. All right, let's take a short break for some relaxing music.

So today I'm bringing you on to explore a hidden gem just a stone's throw away from Bangkok, which is the beautiful Bangkrut Dao, often referred to as the lung of Bangkok. Bangkrut Dao has gained popularity in recent years, and it's easy to see why. This tranquil escape was honored with the 2023 Thailand Tourism Award for Community-Based Tourism, highlighting its commitment to conservation and the preservation of local ways of life. Bangkrut Dao is ideal for a refreshing one-day trip. You don't need to plan extensively, just grab your essentials and prepare for a day filled with fresh air and nature's greenery. 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This expansive green space is home to an array of plants and activities, making it perfect for a day of exploration. You can rent a bicycle right at the park and enjoy a leisurely ride along the shaded bike paths. As you pedal, take a moment to breathe in the clean air and admire the carefully planted trees, each accompanied by informative signs. This path is not only relaxing, but also educational, which is an excellent opportunity for families to bond while learning about nature together. And if you're feeling adventurous, you can also try kayaking, feed the fish, or even go bird watching. Bangkrut Dao is home to many fascinating bird species. After all that activity, you'll need to refuel. Bangkrut Dao offers a fantastic selection of chic restaurants and cafes. 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And it's time for a short break now for some music. We'll be right back.

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Welcome back to Sawadee Thailand. Now let's shine a spotlight on a captivating aspect of Thailand's rich heritage, Nang Yai, the traditional shadow play. Recently, the Thai government announced an exciting plan to nominate Nang Yai for inscription on UNESCO's Register of Good Safeguarding Practices in March of 2026. This decision was made during a meeting of the Committee on the Promotion and Preservation of Intangible Cultural Heritage. But what exactly is Nang Yai? Well, this art form has been captivating audiences since the 15th century. It features intricately crafted figures made from cowhide or buffalo hide, which are skillfully manipulated to create stunning shadows that tell stories, primarily drawn from the Ramakien or Thailand's own version of the epic Ramayana. Traditionally, these performances were held in palaces, temples, and village squares, where flickering firelight would cast the shadows onto a cloth screen, immersing viewers in a world of storytelling and imagination. However, it's important to note that today this beautiful tradition is kept alive in only three communities, which is the Wat Khanon in Ratchaburi, Wat Ban Don in Rayong, and Wat Sawang Arom in Singburi. This makes the preservation and revitalization of Nang Yai not just a cultural endeavor, but a vital mission to safeguard living cultural heritage. To support the nomination, the Department of Cultural Promotion is preparing detailed documentation, which will be submitted for cabinet approval before being forwarded to UNESCO. In addition to Nang Yai, the meeting also reviewed progress on other heritage nominations, such as the Loy Krathong Festival and Chut Thai, which recognizes the knowledge, craftsmanship, and practices surrounding the Thai national costume. Excitingly, UNESCO has already confirmed that Chut Thai will be considered for the representative list of the Intangible Cultural Heritage of Humanity in 2026. I encourage you to explore this captivating tradition and support efforts to keep Nang Yai alive for generations to come. And that is all for this episode of Sawadee Thailand, where the journey is as delightful as the destination. I'm Nawarat Wong Arya. Sawadee ka.

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3: The Ministry of Defense is moving to strengthen cyber threat resistance and develop personnel capabilities to cope with the AI era by partnering with the Digital Government Development Agency, or DGA, to lay the foundation for a digital force. Minister of Defense Lieutenant General Adun Bun Tham Jerun presided over a press conference to launch a project cooperation to build cyber threat immunity and enhance personnel capabilities in artificial intelligence. The Ministry of Defense, together with the Digital Government Development Agency Public Organization and Mobile Operator AIS, is now collaborating to develop the capabilities of personnel and their families so they are prepared to cope with changes in the era of artificial intelligence.
2: On the international front,
3: Spanish maritime rescue teams have towed a wooden migrant vessel to safety in the Canary Islands, and the survivors aboard say more than 80 fellow passengers died on the way. The overcrowded boat set out from the West African coast and drifted for days in open Atlantic waters. Emergency crews escorted it to the island of El Hierro, where medical teams treated dozens of severely dehydrated passengers. Survivors recounted that rough seas and engine failure left the craft stranded without drinkable water or food. Meanwhile, humanitarian agencies report that crossings along this Atlantic routes have surged despite treacherous currents and seasonal gales. Smuggling syndicates in Mauritania and Senegal charge migrants hundreds of dollars for places on fragile wooden skiffs bound for European territory. The strain is now showing on land as well. Regional island authorities warn that emergency medical centers and temporary reception facilities are stretched to their limits. In response, Spanish officials are calling for stronger European maritime patrol resources. They also want renewed economic development programs in West African nations aimed at deterring people from setting out in the first place. For foreigners following migration news in the region, the case underscores how the Atlantic crossing to Europe remains one of the deadliest routes in the world.
2: And in business news,
3: Chinese technology enterprise ByteDance has secured a $30 billion syndicated corporate loan from a consortium of international and Asian commercial banks. The credit facility is one of Asia's largest corporate financing packages, providing TikTok's parent company with substantial liquidity. Financial sources indicated that ByteDance will use the borrowed capital to refinance existing bank debt and fund capital expenditures in artificial intelligence data infrastructure. The company is also investing billions in specialized computing hardware, cloud servers, and proprietary language models to power consumer video recommendation engines. International banks participated heavily in the lending syndicate, demonstrating institutional confidence in ByteDance's strong advertising revenues and global e-commerce growth. The loan facility carries flexible drawdown terms and competitive interest rates linked to benchmark financing standards. Major global investment banks acted as joint lead arrangers for the multi-currency facility. The credit package reflects ongoing access to international debt capital despite heightened geopolitical scrutiny of cross-border technology companies.
4: In eternal remembrance, Her Royal Highness Princess Pattara Kittiyapa Narayantira Thepayawadi Gromaluang Rajasarini Saripat Mahavachara Rajatida. Deeply grateful for Her Royal Highness's infinite royal grace and benevolence. Most humbly dedicated by the executives, civil servants, and staff of Radio Thailand FM 88.
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2: 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I'm Kachang with Tachit. 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
2: 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I'm Warisan Nilanat Kumon.
3: And I'm Kachang Wit Chokchit.
2: Making the national headlines this evening. The Prime Minister calls for data center investment in Thailand to deliver wider economic and technological benefits rather than simply provide facilities for storing and processing data. Meanwhile, Bangkok is preparing to update its regulatory approach to data centers as standalone facilities become more common in the capital city.
3: Looking at the global scene, Malaysia is firing salt into the sky over Sarawak as military planes seed clouds to break up hazardous smoke drifting in from Indonesian wildfires.
2: On the business agenda, the 74th Bangkok Gems and Jewelry Fair will return to Bangkok from September 8th to 12th.
3: We will now take a look at those top headlines and many more in detail.
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2: Welcome to the evening show. Just a reminder, you can connect with us on Facebook by searching Radio Thailand FM 88. And now you're listening to the national news, headlines from Bangkok and around Thailand. Prime Minister Anutin Chanwirakul has called for data center investment in Thailand to deliver wider economic and technological benefits rather than simply provide facilities for storing and processing data. Opening the first meeting of the Data Center Business Policy Committee at Government House today, the Premier called for regulations that keep pace with technological change while supporting Thailand's development as a regional digital hub. Government spokesperson Rashada Thanadirek reported that Thailand continues to attract domestic and international investors due to its location, infrastructure, and position within ASEAN. Rapid growth in the data center sector, however, raises issues related to electricity and water consumption, land use, public utilities, the environment, national security, and cybersecurity, requiring clear rules to protect national and community interests. According to the spokesperson, the government wants data center investment to generate technology transfer, skilled jobs, and opportunity for related industries, while expanding Thailand's AI, cloud, and digital capabilities. Priorities include establishing a clear legal status for data centers, developing green data center standards, increasing the use of renewable energy, and improving data protection and cybersecurity. Premier Anutin also called for regulations regarding public concerns about data centers in urban communities while allowing the industry to expand responsibly. The government will consider input from businesses, agencies, and other stakeholders as it develops new rules intended to attract investment that creates greater domestic value, develops local expertise, and improves Thailand's long-term competitiveness in the digital economy aspect.
3: Prime Minister Anutin Chanwirakul has presented Thailand as a regional base for investment and future industries, promoting the country's industrial capabilities, skills workforce, and access to ASEAN markets. This was achieved during a keynote address at the Bangkok Business Summit 2026. Delivering a keynote address at the Bangkok Business Summit 2026, Reinvent Thailand, Resilience ASEAN in Bangkok, the Prime Minister identified advanced manufacturing, sustainable tourism and health, digital services, agribusiness, and the creative economy as five areas with high growth potential. The Prime Minister detailed four global changes shaping Thailand's economic strategy. They are geopolitics, technology, climate change, and an aging population. The government plans to deepen international economic ties, expand domestic expertise in artificial intelligence and advanced technologies, attract climate finance for clean energy, and resilient infrastructure and developed a longevity economy that involves healthcare, wellness, tourism, and technology. Now, Thailand is seeking investment that leverages its established industrial clusters, domestic suppliers, logistics, and digital networks while deepening links with local economies. Opportunities include connecting advanced manufacturing with digital technology, agriculture with biotechnology, and future food, healthcare with tourism, and clean energy with automotive production, electronics, and data infrastructure. Thailand's location also provides businesses with access to ASEAN markets and regional supply chains. The government is now reviewing more than 7,000 regulations that may impose unnecessary burdens on businesses and the public, while continuing the country's Organization for Economic Cooperation and Development, or OECD, accession process. Investment policies will also encourage the development of domestic suppliers, workforce skills, SMEs, and locally retain technological expertise, supporting Thailand's goal of becoming a long-term partner for companies developing the industries of the future.
2: Bangkok is preparing to update its regulatory approach to data centers as standalone facilities become more common in the capital. Bangkok Governor Sachat Sittipan said the Bangkok Metropolitan Administration, or BMA, will review definitions, city planning, building controls, and environmental requirements to ensure regulations keep pace with rapidly evolving digital infrastructure. Authorities have identified six data center locations that have applied for building use permission, with three already approved and three still under consideration. The approved facilities also hold fuel storage permits from the Department of Energy Business. Sachat explained that data centers have operated in Bangkok for years, often within office buildings, while newer standalone facilities have been categorized as warehouses because current regulations do not provide a specific definition for data centers. The review will consider creating a clear legal definition for standalone data centers and determining appropriate requirements for their location, construction, and operation. Environmental impact assessments may also apply under existing law, and the Administration of Natural Resources and Environment may establish additional conditions. The BMA plans to consult relevant agencies and experts before determining any changes to Bangkok's urban planning regulations.
3: Meanwhile, a Ministry of Energy team has inspected a data center in the Rama 9 area of Bangkok after authorities determined that a large amount of fuel for emergency generators had been stored without permission. Thitipat Chodidecha Chainan, secretary to the Minister of Energy, said a preliminary inspection by the Department of Energy Business found that the data center site is Bangkok's Rama 9 area had previously stored up to 200,000 liters of reserve fuel for emergency generators without permission. Although the operator has since removed all the fuel from the site as ordered by officials, the action constitutes an offense under the Fuel Oil Control Act. Authorities are preparing to file a complaint and pursue legal action. Regarding regulations for data centers, Thitipat clarified that the Ministry of Energy has never authorized the establishment of fuel storage facilities for emergency generators at data centers in residential areas, particularly in Bangkok. And if any data center is found storing fuel without permission, the ministry will inspect the site and take legal action. This Friday, the Data Center Committee will meet with relevant agencies to review and establish comprehensive rules covering buildings, electrical systems, water systems, and fuel storage. Residents and operators of nearby businesses said they had smelled a fuel odor for more than 2 months. They noted that the odor may be due to fuel remaining in the drainage system and urged relevant agencies to address the problem.
2: The Prime Minister has presented roughly 14 million baht of prize money to members of the National Women's Volleyball Team and their Volleyball Association for their victory at the 2026 AVC Women's Continental Championship. With the win, the Thai women's team gained their first ever entry to the Olympics. Prime Minister Anutin Chawirakun welcomed the Thailand Women's National Volleyball Team to Government House following its success at the 2026 AVC Women's Volleyball Continental Championship. The Premier congratulated the athletes and coaching staff on their performance and their 2028 Olympics qualification. The Prime Minister was presented with a commemorative volleyball signed by the players during the reception. The Prime Minister also thanked the Thailand Volleyball Association, coaches, officials, and other behind the team's success, while encouraging the athletes to maintain their health and physical condition as they prepare for upcoming competitions. Anutin reaffirms continued government support as the team prepares for future international competitions. The Premier presented more than 14 million baht in prize money for the athletes, coaching staff, and Thailand Volleyball Association, with payments transferred directly to the athletes' bank accounts during the presentation ceremony. Of the 14 million baht, 5.52 million went to the Volleyball Association, while each athlete received 600,000 baht.
3: Now, the Ministry of Defense is moving to strengthen cyber threat resistance and developed personnel capabilities to cope with the AI era by partnering with the Digital Government Development Agency, or DGA, to lay the foundation for a digital force. Minister of Defense Lieutenant General Adun Bun Tham Jerun presided over a press conference to launch a project cooperation to build cyber threat immunity and enhance personnel capabilities in artificial intelligence. The Ministry of Defense, together with the Digital Government Development Agency Public Organization and Mobile Operator AIS, is now collaborating to develop the capabilities of personnel and their families so they are prepared to cope with changes in the era of artificial intelligence. The initiative aims to lay the foundation for developing a digital force and enhance readiness for national defense in the digital domain. Lieutenant General Adun explained that as the world is fully entering the AI era, the Ministry of Defense is also advancing its digital defense policy, focusing on enhancing personnel skills in physical fitness, knowledge, professional skills, and technological capabilities with the goal of becoming a data-driven organization and an AI-driven organization.
2: Those were national stories. Up next in global news. Singapore opens an upgraded consulate general in Johor Bahru in Malaysia.
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6: In eternal remembrance, Her Royal Highness Princess Pachara Kittiyapa Narayanthira Thepayawadi Gromaluang Rajasarini Saripat Mahawachara Rajatida. Deeply grateful for Her Royal Highness's infinite royal grace and benevolence. Most humbly dedicated by the executives, civil servants, and staff of Radio Thailand FM 88.
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2: 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This is the Global News, catching you up on the world today. Singapore has opened an upgraded consulate general in Malaysia's Johor Bahru, expanding its diplomatic footprint just across the border as travel and business between the two neighbors surge. Foreign Minister Vivian Balakrishnan officiated the opening. It followed his royal audience with Malaysia's King Sultan Ibrahim at Istana Pasir Palenggi, the official royal palace of the Crown Prince of Johor. According to Singapore's foreign ministry, both leaders reaffirmed their personal friendship and reviewed strategic connectivity projects linking the two economies. The new mission occupies expanded premises with a practical purpose: processing surging travel volumes and assisting companies operating across the border. Beyond consular work, the office supports the Johor-Singapore Special Economic Zone. That project aims to drive cross-border manufacturing, trade, and digital investment. On infrastructure, bilateral projects, including the Rapid Transit System Link, are scheduled to begin commercial operations by late 2026. Balakrishnan stressed that close cooperation between Singapore and Johor serves as an economic anchor for both nations. Malaysian state leaders welcomed the consular opening. They highlighted shared commitments to ease border congestion and to make it easier for professionals to move between the two sides. For foreigners in the region who cross that border regularly, the upgrades promise shorter queues and stronger support on both ends.
3: Malaysia is now firing salt into the sky over Sarawak as military planes seed clouds to break up hazardous smoke drifting in from Indonesian wildfires. Disaster management authorities launched the operations after days of worsening air pollution across the state. The haze comes from dry season agricultural burning in Indonesia's Kalimantan. Seasonal winds have carried dense particulate matter across the maritime border, pushing air quality indexes into hazardous territory. Sarawak Deputy Premier Douglas Aga Ambas confirmed that military transport planes are spraying salt solutions into convective clouds whenever humidity levels permit. The pollution is already disrupting daily life. Provincial education departments have also placed hundreds of schools on high alert, ready to suspend in-person classes if particulate readings stay elevated. Health clinics have handed out protective face masks to vulnerable residents in southern districts. Meanwhile, the crisis is climbing the diplomatic ladder. Environmental ministries across Southeast Asia are now calling for emergency talks under regional anti-haze treaties. Malaysian officials have urged Indonesia to enforce environmental laws against plantation operators using slash-and-burn clearing. Regional disaster monitors warn that dry weather could keep the fires recurring throughout the month.
2: Defense planners in Manila are accelerating security pacts with Asian and European partners, working to cut the Philippines' diplomatic dependence on Washington. President Ferdinand Marcos Jr. is expanding security agreements with Japan, Australia, and South Korea. Philippine Defense Secretary Gilberto Teodoro stated that regional middle powers must build networked alliances to maintain maritime deterrence. According to officials, the policy shift follows diplomatic friction over American tariff threats and shifting international defense commitments. On the practical side, the strategy prioritizes joint naval exercises, Coast Guard equipment transfers, and shared maritime surveillance across exclusive economic zones. Manila has also ratified reciprocal access agreements, allowing allied troops to conduct training maneuvers on Philippine soil. Beyond maritime defense, the administration is securing alternative arms procurement channels. The shopping list includes radar systems, patrol vessels, and coastal defense batteries. Philippine officials emphasized that multilateral defense ties preserve regional stability. They added that the arrangements maintain sovereign operational flexibility in disputed waters. For now, the direction is clear. Manila is spreading its security partnerships wider, while keeping its own decision-making in its own hands.
3: Elsewhere in the world, Spanish maritime rescue teams have towed a wooden migrant vessel to safety in the Canary Islands, and the survivors aboard say more than 80 fellow passengers died on the way. The overcrowded boat set out from the West African coast and drifted for days in open Atlantic waters. Emergency crews escorted it to the island of El Hierro, where medical teams treated dozens of severely dehydrated passengers. Survivors recounted that rough seas and engine failure left the craft stranded without drinkable water or food. Meanwhile, humanitarian agencies report that crossings along this Atlantic routes have surged despite treacherous currents and seasonal gales. Smuggling syndicates in Mauritania and Senegal charge migrants hundreds of dollars for places on fragile wooden skiffs bound for European territory. The strain is now showing on land as well. Regional island authorities warn that emergency medical centers and temporary reception facilities are stretched to their limits. In response, Spanish officials are calling for stronger European maritime patrol resources. They also want renewed economic development programs in West African nations aimed at deterring people from setting out in the first place. For foreigners following migration news in the region, the case underscores how the Atlantic crossing to Europe remains one of the deadliest routes in the world.
2: Singapore is bringing stealth power home, stationing 8 F-35 fighters at Tengah Air Base as the city-state retires its aging F-16 fleet. Defense officials confirmed the placement of the 8 jets out of the 20 F-35s Singapore has acquired. The remaining 12 aircrafts will stay permanently in the United States, where flight crews can run advanced supersonic training across vast airspace. Officials say that room simply does not exist on the island nation. Singapore bought 2 versions of the jet, the conventional takeoff F-35A and the short takeoff vertical landing F-35B. According to defense officials, the incoming stealth aircraft will plug into Singapore's networked air defense umbrella, linking ground radar batteries with naval destroyers. Meanwhile, engineers are modernizing Tengah Air Base to receive them, adding hardened shelters, specialized maintenance bays, and digital diagnostic center. Defense Minister Ng Eng Hen has said fifth-generation fighters secure Singapore's skies against modern aerial threats. Deliveries begin late this year, a milestone officials point to the country's defense modernization. The move matters regionally, as it puts advanced stealth capability on permanent footing in Southeast Asia.
3: Now, Kenya's President William Ruto has turned vendor protests into a nationwide enforcement drive, ordering security and immigration agencies to begin immediate inspections of foreign-run retail shops in local marketplaces. Ruto instructed the agencies to act after demonstrations in Nairobi, where domestic market vendors protested that foreign business owners are undercutting prices in residential commercial districts. Under Kenyan law, small-scale retail and market stall trade is reserved for domestic citizens. Foreign business permits are meant for substantial capital investments that generate local employment. The president went further, telling regional commissioners to shut down unregistered retail outlets and deport foreign individuals working without valid business permits. According to the directive, foreign direct investment is welcome in large-scale manufacturing and technology sectors, but not in neighborhood retail sectors. The enforcement drive has drawn a split reaction in the capital. Business associations in Nairobi welcome the crackdown, citing rising rental costs they say are driven by foreign merchants. Meanwhile, foreign diplomatic missions in Nairobi urge Kenyan authorities to ensure the inspections follow due legal process and respect established trade accords. The orders come as government signals its position. Foreign capital is wanted in factories and technology parks, while market stalls stay in Kenyan hands.
2: That's it for the global segment. Next, inner business updates. Real estate asset management group Capital Land Investment is cutting roughly 90 corporate roles in Singapore as part of an operational streamlining program.
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9: 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We invoke the blessings of the Supreme Enlightened One on you, adorned with virtues of the Triple Jeweled Crown. 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
2: This is the Business News, taking you to the financial frontier. The 74th Bangkok Gems and Jewelry Fair will return to the Queen Sithikit National Convention Center, or QSNCC, in Bangkok from September 8th to the 12th, featuring more than 1,300 exhibitors from over 20 countries across 53,000 square meters of exhibition space. Organized by the Department of International Trade Promotion, or DITP, in collaboration with the Gem and Jewelry Institute of Thailand, or GIT, the fair will showcase Thailand's gemstone expertise, craftsmanship, manufacturing capabilities, and jewelry design. The Designer Zone will feature Thai designers and manufacturers whose work combines traditional craftsmanship with contemporary creativity, showcasing the country's growing capabilities in original design and value-added production. The zone will also host the Ones to Watch exhibition, presenting a curated selection of emerging Thai gems and jewelry brands with the potential to expand into international markets. Another major attraction, the Craft of Brilliance, will trace the evolution of Thai jewelry craftsmanship from knowledge to artisanal skills passed down through generations to contemporary creations. The exhibition will demonstrate how traditional techniques have evolved alongside modern designs and production, while preserving Thailand's distinctive jewelry heritage. Beyond the exhibitions, the five-day fair will offer business, networking, and knowledge-sharing opportunities for Thai entrepreneurs, international buyers, and industry leaders. With more than four decades of history, the Bangkok Gems and Jewelry Fair remains a major international marketplace for sourcing and trade while promoting Thailand as a leading global center for the gems and jewelry industry.
3: Now leaving our country, Chinese technology enterprise ByteDance has secured a $30 billion syndicated corporate loan from a consortium of international and Asian commercial banks. The credit facility is one of Asia's largest corporate financing packages, providing TikTok's parent company with substantial liquidity. Financial sources indicated that ByteDance will use the borrowed capital to refinance existing bank debt and fund capital expenditures in artificial intelligence data infrastructure. The company is also investing billions in specialized computing hardware, cloud servers, and proprietary language models to power consumer video recommendation engines. International banks participated heavily in the lending syndicate, demonstrating institutional confidence in ByteDance's strong advertising revenues and global e-commerce growth. The loan facility carries flexible drawdown terms and competitive interest rates linked to benchmark financing standards. Major global investment banks acted as joint lead arrangers for the multi-currency facility. The credit package reflects ongoing access to international debt capital despite heightened geopolitical scrutiny of cross-border technology companies. The capital expansion proceeds in this case despite lingering regulatory challenges in Western markets over data governance and platform security. ByteDance continues to expand international research facilities and cloud computing hubs across Southeast Asia, Europe, and Latin America.
2: Real Estate Asset Management Group, Capital Land Investment, is cutting roughly 90 corporate roles in Singapore as part of an operational streamlining program. The workforce reduction affects about 3% of the company's domestic corporate personnel. Management stated that the organizational changes aim to optimize operational costs and align staffing with fee income generating private investment funds and international lodging portfolios. Global real estate investment managers face rising debt financing costs, declining commercial property valuations, and changing post-pandemic office leasing demands across international markets. Capital Land Investment emphasized that affected employees will receive severance compensation, career transition counseling, and access to internal employment placement programs. The asset manager is consolidating back-office corporate services and automating routine fund accounting processes to increase financial productivity. The firm manages over 130 billion Singapore dollars in global real estate assets across key economic hubs. Strong fee revenues from funds and lodging businesses remain primary growth drivers. The company stated that the streamlining initiative will not impact client service delivery or international real estate management mandates. The real estate group continues to reallocate investment capital toward data centers, renewable infrastructure, and logistics facilities across Southeast Asia and Europe.
3: Now, state-owned Korea Electric Power Corporation has proposed that Samsung Electronics pay an upfront advance of $15 billion. The funds would finance dedicated high-voltage power lines for a planned semiconductor mega cluster. The proposed financial arrangements aim to fund transmission infrastructure connecting national power plants with Samsung's planned chip-making cluster in Yongin, south of Seoul. South Korea is constructing the world's largest semiconductor manufacturing center, but state utilities struggle with heavy corporate debts and limited capital budgets. Utility officials argue that industrial beneficiaries should finance dedicated power transmission lines to prevent overburdening residential electricity consumers. Samsung is investing over $200 billion over two decades to build advanced semiconductor fabrication facilities for memory chips and contract manufacturing. Building advanced manufacturing clean rooms requires reliable multi-gigawatt power supplies that exceed the capacity of existing regional grids. The planned cluster will host multiple semiconductor fabrication lines and related research centers, generating thousands of high-tech engineering jobs. Government energy officials are reviewing the financing proposal to ensure industrial competitiveness is preserved while modernizing national electrical grids. A formal decision on cost-sharing agreements is expected before construction begins on major power substations.
2: Autonomous trucking software developer Plus AI has agreed to go public on American exchanges through a blank check merger. The transaction values the autonomous commercial vehicle firm at $800 million. The transaction pairs the commercial vehicle startup with Hennessy Capital Investment Corporation, providing fresh capital to accelerate autonomous software deployment. Plus AI designs specialized autonomous driving software for commercial freight operators, aiming to reduce long-haul transportation costs and address commercial driver shortages. The company's technology is deployed across heavy-duty vehicle fleets in North America, Europe, and Asia, logging millions of commercial highway miles. Proceeds from the public transaction will fund research into advanced LiDAR sensing, automated route mapping, and factory-installed safety software. Transportation logistics firm are testing automated trucks on fixed freight corridors to improve operational fuel efficiency and meet stringent freight deadlines. The company is collaborating with major truck manufacturers to integrate autonomous drive-by-wire steering systems directly on assembly lines. Plus AI executives stated that public listing delivers the balance sheet strength needed to scale commercial operations with global commercial vehicle manufacturers. The transaction is projected to close in late this year, subject to regulatory approvals and shareholder votes.
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6: In eternal remembrance, Her Royal Highness Princess Patra Kittiyapa Narayantira Thepayawadi Gromaluang Rajasarini Saripat Mahawachara Rajatida. Deeply grateful for Her Royal Highness's infinite royal grace and benevolence. 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
11: A single voice, when united, creates new economic and financial possibilities. Thailand is ready to host the 20 and 26th International Monetary Fund, World Bank Group annual meetings, this October 12th to 18th.
12: As a contributing member of ASEAN, Thailand recognizes that long-term regional prosperity depends on balancing economic growth with social well-being and environmental sustainability. For this reason, the nation is dedicated to fostering a foundation for sustainable development and a good quality of life for ASEAN in 2026 through regional cooperation, environmental initiatives, economic development, healthcare collaboration, and investments in education and technology. Among Thailand's major contributions is promoting sustainable economic development within ASEAN. Thailand supports regional trade, investment, and infrastructure projects that improve living standards across Southeast Asia. Thailand encourages inclusive economic growth by supporting small and medium-sized enterprises, or SMEs, digital businesses, and local industries that create jobs and reduce poverty. Cross-border transportation projects, railway systems, and smart logistics networks also strengthen regional connectivity and improve access to opportunities for ASEAN citizens. Thailand is additionally supporting environmental sustainability and climate cooperation. In 2026, the country has continued promoting green tourism, renewable energy, sustainable agriculture, and environmental protection programs. Moreover, Thailand works with ASEAN partners on addressing shared challenges such as climate change, pollution, deforestation, and natural disasters. Sustainable tourism initiatives, including eco-friendly tourism standards and conservation projects, help protect Southeast Asia's natural resources while supporting local communities and economies. Education and technological investment are further strengthening ASEAN's foundation for sustainable development. Thailand invests in digital infrastructure, research partnerships, and educational exchange programs that help prepare ASEAN citizens for the future economy. Universities and training institutions in Thailand welcome students from across Southeast Asia, promoting knowledge sharing and regional cooperation. Thailand's support for digital innovation, STEM education, and smart city development helps ASEAN become more competitive while improving everyday life for its people. Thailand also promotes social harmony and cultural understanding as part of sustainable development. By encouraging respect for cultural diversity and supporting regional cultural exchange, Thailand strengthens ASEAN unity and peaceful coexistence. Tourism campaigns, festivals, and educational programs help build stronger people-to-people connections throughout Southeast Asia.

0: Effective public communication is essential to maintaining stability, trust, and understanding in Thailand's southern border provinces. In this context, the Southern Border Information Center, or SBIC, serves as a central mechanism for managing information and coordinating communication among relevant agencies. SBIC is responsible for collecting, analyzing, and verifying information related to security, development, and public administration in the region. Through systematic coordination, SBIC ensures that information disseminated to the public is accurate, factual, and timely. This process helps reduce misinformation and support informed public awareness, particularly during sensitive or complex situations. One key function of SBIC is expanding public issue reporting. Citizens, community leaders, civil society networks, and local organizations are encouraged to report observations, concerns, and emerging issues through designated channels. These reports provide valuable insight into real conditions at the local level and support evidence-based decision-making by authorities. In addition, SBIC promotes proactive communication, progress in development projects, community cooperation, and positive initiatives are communicated to the public to reflect a balanced and comprehensive picture of the southern border provinces. This approach helps build confidence, reduce misunderstanding, and strengthen cooperation between the government and the public. Through transparency, participation, and coordination, SBIC plays a vital role in strengthening communication governance and supporting peaceful coexistence in the southern border provinces.
1: Have you ever wondered what would happen if medicine didn't have to travel through your entire body before reaching the place where it's actually needed? Well, imagine tiny robots swimming through your blood vessels, carrying medicine directly to the exact spot that needs treatment. It sounds like science fiction, right? But it could become reality sooner than you think. Now, researchers in Switzerland have developed microscopic robots known as micro-robots that can move through blood vessels with the help of magnetic fields. Their mission, of course, to deliver clot-busting drugs directly to the blocked artery in stroke patients. These tiny robots are made from biocompatible materials that are safe for the human body. They also contain miniature magnetic particles, allowing doctors to guide them from outside the body using magnetic fields. And once they reach the blockage, they can slowly release medication exactly where it's needed. This approach is called targeted drug delivery, and it comes with some exciting advantages. First, it can deliver medicine with remarkable precision. Second, it may reduce the amount of medication required. Third, it could lower side effects and reduce the risk of complications, such as bleeding caused by high doses of clot-dissolving drugs. And finally, it may improve treatment outcomes because the medicine acts directly at the site of the blockage.
2: Imagine standing at the edge of the ocean beneath the waves. The water seems endless, but just how deep does it go? The answer lies in the Mariana Trench, located in the Western Pacific Ocean. It's the deepest known part of Earth's oceans. At the very bottom is a place called Challenger Deep, which reaches nearly 11 kilometers, or about 36,000 feet below sea level. To put that into perspective, if you placed Mount Everest, the world's tallest mountain, inside Challenger Deep, its peak would still be more than 2 kilometers underwater. Down there, sunlight never reaches. The water is just above freezing, and the pressure is so immense that it's more than 1,000 times greater than the air pressure we experience at sea level. It may sound impossible for anything to survive, but life has found a way. Scientists have discovered strange creatures living in the darkness, transparent sea cucumbers, giant single-celled organisms, tiny shrimp-like animals, and fish specially adapted to withstand crushing pressure. Even today, much of the Mariana Trench remains unexplored. In fact, we've mapped more of the moon's surface than the deepest parts of our oceans. It reminds us that even on our own planet, there are still incredible mysteries waiting to be discovered.

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1: As disasters grow more frequent and severe, Thailand stands united, prepared, resilient, and moving forward with confidence. 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
2: The ASEAN Community Vision 2045 is a long-term roadmap guiding ASEAN toward resilience and sustainable growth amid global change. Thailand stands ready to support this vision, ensuring that by 2045, ASEAN become a resilient, innovation, dynamic, and people-centered community while strengthening cooperation with partners beyond the region.
3: Welcome to Thailand in Tune, a journey through the sounds, stories, and memories that shape Thai music. Many Thais hear tradition music long before they ever sit inside a concert hall. They may hear it at a temple fair, an ordination procession, house blessing, a school ceremony, or a performance ground where artists prepare to pay respect to their teachers. In these moments, music is not presented as entertainment alone. It becomes part of the occasion itself. This is one of the important roles of music in Thai life. It marks a change in atmosphere. It tells people that ordinary time has become meaningful time. In this setting, music helps carry gratitude. It gives the ceremony weight. It reminds performers that an art form is never created by one person alone. It is received, practiced, protected, and passed forward. Traditional music also has a strong place in ceremonial life. The Bipat ensemble, with its bright percussion and wind instruments, is one of the most recognizable sounds in the Thai classical music. It is often associated with religious ceremonies, ordinations, house blessings, royal occasions, and classical performances. The sound of Bipat can be powerful and formal. It can make a space feel ceremonial almost immediately. But music in Thai everyday life is not only solemn or official. It also belongs to the energy of public gathering. At temple fairs and local festivals, music may come from a traditional ensemble, stage performance, a folk singer, or a loudspeaker carrying songs into the evening air. People may come to worship, food, games, shopping, and performance, but sound often ties the whole scene together. It becomes part of how people remember the event. This is especially clear during seasonal celebrations. Songkran, the traditional Thai New Year, is known around the world for water festivities. Yet, at its heart, Songkran is also about family reunion, respect for elders, cleansing, merit making, and renewal. Music and public performance help create the atmosphere of celebration around those values. In this way, Thai music has always done more than accompany life. It helps organize feeling. It gives respect a sound. It gives celebration a rhythm. It allows communities to gather around shared moments and recognize them as meaningful. That is why the history of Thai music cannot be separated from the history of Thai life. The music was not only on stage, it lives everywhere. And before music became part of Thailand's cultural presence on the world stage, it first belonged to the people who use it to honor, gather, celebrate, and remember. You've been listening to Thailand in Tune. I'm Molly Tepiwat, and until next time, sawat dee ka.
2: Welcome to the stories of Thai soft power. Thailand's global influence is a strategic vision, officially built upon 14 key branches of culture and creativity. Today we focus on one of its most dynamic exports, sports. This is the stage where history, passion, and modern ambition converge to build a remarkable global influence.

0: We begin with the undisputed national symbol, Muay Thai,
1: the art of eight limbs. This ancient martial art is far more than a sport. It is a profound cultural ritual. Its global rise, fueled by thousands of training camps and the worldwide success of major organizations,
0: has positioned it as a cultural ambassador. Tourists flock to Thailand not just to watch, but to immerse themselves in the discipline, respect, and tradition inherent in Muay Thai, driving significant revenue through sports tourism and establishing a unique, powerful global brand for Thai resilience and heritage. But Thailand's influence stretches far beyond the boxing ring.
1: In the team sport arena, volleyball and badminton have become symbols of modern Thai excellence. The consistent, high-level performance of the national women's volleyball team, for instance, projects an image of discipline, dedication, and teamwork, captivating audiences across Asia and beyond. Similarly, success in badminton showcases the national's ability to compete and win at the highest levels of global precision sports. Beyond these, the country has leveraged its beautiful landscape to become the golf capital of Asia. With hundreds of world-class court sets, this industry attracts high-spending international tourists year-round, generating economic value while showcasing Thailand's national beauty and legendary hospitality. The ultimate expression of self-power through sport is hosting a major international event, such as the 33rd Southeast Asian Games or SEA Games in 20 and 25. It's a prime example. Thailand is deliberately showcasing its diverse national identity and modern logistical capabilities. By ensuring a successful, inclusive, and modern regional event, one championed as a Green SEA Games, Thailand projects a commitment to regional cooperation, sustainability, and world-class management. This competence allows Thailand to reinforce its long-standing role as a strategic bridge and central hub, not just within Southeast Asia, but also on the broader global stage. Through sport diplomacy, Thailand successfully transforms visitors and viewers into cultural ambassadors, strengthening diplomatic and economic ties worldwide. That is the stories of Thai soft power. Whether through ancient martial arts or modern international events, Thailand continues to use sports as a compelling, unifying force to share its stories, its culture, and its potential with the world.
2: Tourism is a national priority for Thailand. Government-led measures on safety, accessibility, and year-round activities support one clear goal, transforming the country into a destination with no low season, delivering quality experiences and sustainable growth. From vibrant green season getaways to world-class festivals, every season offers a distinct and unforgettable journey.
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4: สวัสดีไทยแลนด์

0: philosophy contributes to Thailand's soft power is through its influence on the country's arts and architecture. Thai temples, for example, are known for their intricate and beautiful designs, which are inspired by Buddhist teachings and symbols. These temples serve as important centers of worship and cultural heritage, and they also attract millions of visitors each year who are interested in learning more about Thai culture and history. Buddhist philosophy also plays a significant role in Thai society, as it is a way of life for many Thai people. Buddhism teaches the importance of compassion, wisdom, and self-reflection, and these values are incorporated into many aspects of Thai culture, such as family life and community relationships. Buddhism has also had a significant impact on Thai education and healthcare. Many Thai schools and universities incorporate Buddhist teachings into their curriculums, and Buddhist teachings are also used in traditional Thai medicine to promote physical and mental well-being. Buddhist philosophy is a major contributor to Thailand's soft power, and its influence can be seen in many aspects of Thai culture and society. From its impact on arts and architecture to its role in education and healthcare, Buddhist philosophy continues to play an important role in Thai life, and it is considered to be one of the country's most valuable cultural treasures. Sawat Dee Thailand will return next time with exciting information about other places and events in our lovely kingdom that you might want to check out or even talk to friends about. And don't forget to keep that troubled spirits of yours going. Until then, Sawat Dee Krap.
1: 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Our next news hour will be at 7 a.m. tomorrow morning, but do catch Radio Thailand's early news for updates around the clock. 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
0: Enjoy the rest of your day. I'm Kajang with Dot Tip. Sawadee krap.
1: I'm Wadisa Nidanat Komon. Sawadee ka.

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1: New economic and financial possibilities never come from a single voice. They begin with the power of collaboration, a power that uplifts people and builds resilience for the future. And that power is coming to Thailand. Join us for the 2026 International Monetary Fund, World Bank Group annual meetings, this October 12th to 18th.

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2: 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I'm your host, Nichanan Riensombat. On Global Exchange, we bring you documentaries and stories from our broadcasting partners around the world, connecting nations and sharing stories across cultures. Today we're heading once again to Saudi Arabia, but this time we're going beyond the cities to discover some of the kingdom's remarkable landscape and destination. Our featured documentary series, Visit the Kingdom, takes us across the country from Saudi Arabia's dramatic volcanic landscapes to the historic village of Rijal Al-Mar in the Asia region and the towering cliffs of Jabal Tuwaik. Along the way, we'll discover a side of Saudi Arabia shaped by nature, history, local communities, and landscape that may surprise you. So get ready for a journey across the kingdom. This is Global Exchange, and now let's travel to Saudi Arabia with Visit the Kingdom.
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Rijal Al-Ma' village is located in Asir province about 45 kilometers west of Abha. This beautiful village was developed 350 years ago and has almost 60 impressive homes that are built with clay, wood, and stones. The homes are linked to each other and have the same architectural features. The village name literally meaning the brightest men. The locals don't call their buildings houses, but they call them forts. And 16 of the 60 houses are considered to be forts due to their massive sizes. In all the forts in Rijal Al-Ma' has its own history going back hundreds of years through generations of families.

The village was a link route between the southern areas of the Arabian Peninsula to the holy cities of Mecca and Medina, and made the journeys of many pilgrims easier. Rijal Alma was a commercial trade center in the region with goods like food, grains, household items, spices, perfumes, jewelry, and others, coming from all over the world, including India, Egypt, Yemen, and European countries, and also some African countries along the Red Sea coast.

Rijal al-Ma was an important place in the history on the Arabian Peninsula because the Asiri tribes defeated the Ottomans' army of 50,000 and forced them to sign a treaty granting Asir independence from the Ottoman Empire in 1825. This agreement was the first of its kind in the Arabian Peninsula.

Rijal El Alma is known for its fresh crops, including different kinds of fruits and vegetables, as well as the coffee and corn. It is also famous for its high-quality honey. The village has rich livestock and is known for the different markets named after the different days of the week.

Houses are decorated with al-gatt al-asiri, which is a traditional female interior wall decoration, an ancient art form considered as a key element of the identity of the region of Asir. Al-gatt was inscribed in 2017 on the representative list of the intangible cultural heritage of humanity in the UNESCO and soon the village to be a UNESCO World Heritage Site. This art, specifically done by women, is a popular practice in Rijal al-Ma' in the past and today. Usually men had to construct homes, women had to take care of the interior. Housewives and their female neighbors used to make colors out of petals and painted geometrical decorations on the walls. One of the homes in the village was turned into Rijal al-Ma' Museum in 1985, Al-Alwan Museum. The collective efforts of locals helped preserve the history of the village through the donation of valuables and savings to the museum. While women decorated the building, the locals collected what they had of tools, weapons, so the museum now has around 2,800 local historical pieces on display, and another 500 kilograms of ancient local jewelry. The museum also shows how the locals lived in the village from the living room to the local prison, where still the original chains are on display. The museum features different cloths, tools, and antiquities specific to the Asir region.

After visiting the museum and exploring the architectural and nature, there is a breathtaking experience with the cable car adventure, and also you can walk through the beautiful green plains in the clouds. On the high mountains, you can visit Rijal al-Ma' Park. In the north part of the village, you can visit numerous valleys at Wadi Halidam. There were a lot of development in the village, which is an excellent destination for tourism. A big open-air theater, which can hold up to 1,000 people, was constructed at the entrance to the village. And there is now an annual Flower Man Festival arranged in August every year, where local traditions, live folk performances, and handcraft are put on display for tourists. The men from this part of Saudi Arabia wear flower decorations on their heads, naming them the Flower Men of Saudi Arabia.

And with that, we come to the end of our program for today. This was me, Haliriri. On the controls was Bandar Asiri. And this program was prepared by Abir Abu Suleiman.

where you'll find places of breathtaking beauty that leaves you spellbound. In every corner hides unseen treasures. The best is always waiting to be discovered. Welcome to Saudi Arabia. Prepared by Abir Abu Sulaiman.

0: And that was Visit the Kingdom, taking us across some of Saudi Arabia's fascinating landscapes and cultural destinations. And that's what Global Exchange is all about, discovering the world through stories shared by our international broadcasting partners. Thank you for joining me on today's journey. I'm Nishan Andrian Sombat, and you've been listening to Global Exchange on Radio Thailand FM 88. 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
3: The National Anti-Corruption Commission, or NACC, is empowering communities to be the first line of defense against corruption, working together to create a nation free of cheating and wrongdoing. 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
3: Prime Minister Anutin Chanwirakul has called for data center investment in Thailand to deliver wider economic and technological benefits rather than simply provide facilities for storing and processing data. Opening the first meeting of the Data Center Business Policy Committee at Government House today, the Premier called for regulations that keep pace with technological change while supporting Thailand's development as a regional digital hub. Government spokesperson Rashada Thanadirek reported that Thailand continues to attract domestic and international investors due to its location, infrastructure, and position within ASEAN. Rapid growth in the data center sector, however, raises issues related to electricity and water consumption, land use.

0: public utilities, the environment, national security, and cybersecurity, requiring clear rules to protect national and community interests.
1: Elsewhere around the world,
0: Singapore has opened an upgraded consulate general in Malaysia's Johor Bahru, expanding its diplomatic footprint just across the border as travel and business between the two neighbors surge. Foreign Minister Vivian Balakrishnan officiated the opening. It followed his royal audience with Malaysia's King Sultan Ibrahim at Istana Pasir Palenggi, the official royal palace of the Crown Prince of Johor. According to Singapore's foreign ministry, both leaders reaffirmed their personal friendship and reviewed strategic connectivity projects linking the two economies. The new mission occupies expanded premises with a practical purpose, processing surging travel volumes and assisting companies operating across the border. Beyond consular work, the office supports the Johor-Singapore Special Economic Zone. That project aims to drive cross-border manufacturing, trade, and digital investment. On infrastructure, bilateral projects, including the Rapid Transit System Link, are scheduled to begin commercial operations by late 2026. Balakrishnan stressed that close cooperation between Singapore and Johor serves as an economic anchor for both nations.
1: Now in our business updates.
0: The 74th Bangkok Gems and Jewelry Fair will return to the Queen Sitakit National Convention Center, or QSNCC, in Bangkok from September 8th to the 12th, featuring more than 1,300 exhibitors from over 20 countries across 53,000 square meters of exhibition space. Organized by the Department of International Trade Promotion, or DITP, in collaboration with the Gem and Jewelry Institute of Thailand, or GIT, the fair will showcase Thailand's gemstone expertise, craftsmanship, manufacturing capabilities, and jewelry design. The Designer Zone will feature Thai designers and manufacturers whose work combines traditional craftsmanship with contemporary creativity, showcasing the country's growing capabilities in original design and value-added production. The zone will also host the Ones to Watch exhibition, presenting a curated selection of emerging Thai gems and jewelry brands with the potential to expand into international markets.
2: In eternal remembrance, Her Royal Highness Princess Pattara Kittiyapa Narayantira Thepayawadi กรมหลวงราชสารินีสรีพัฒน์มหาวัชระราชธิดา Deeply grateful for Her Royal Highness's infinite royal grace and benevolence. 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
1: 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I'm Warisa Nidanat Komon. Sawadika.
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7: Sawadee krap. Welcome back to another episode of Thailand Outlook, the news digest program broadcasting from Radio Thailand FM 88 and also online at prdee.prd.go.th. I'm Krajang with Dajit back here with you once again. Today, we will begin in the art world, where a successful Bangkok event is adding momentum to new protections for Thai artists. Then we turn to diplomacy as the Thai and Singaporean prime ministers meet in Bangkok. And finally, we head to the eastern province of Chonburi, where a single tree is becoming a lasting symbol of friendship between Thailand and the Philippines. Sit back, relax, and enjoy the show.

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1: Brought to you by EVA Air. Sharing the world, flying together.

And we start with Thailand's growing art scene, where selling a painting may soon bring benefits to an artist more than just once. The Department of Intellectual Property, or DIP, says the recent Art Universe event generated more than 90 million baht in economic value. A highlight auction featuring 12 works by established and emerging Thai artists raised just over 5 million baht, with Tawan, the Chinese wild boar, fetching the highest price at 1.26 million baht. Artists also donated 650,000 baht from the proceeds to the Thai Red Cross Society. Building on that momentum, the IP is now studying an artist's resale right, or ARR, for our country. The system would allow artists or their heirs to receive royalties when original artworks are later resold and increase in value. Similar systems already operate in more than 100 countries. Now, DIP says the move could give Thai creators a fairer share of the secondary art market while strengthening Bangkok's position as a growing regional art hub.

Welcome back to our show. This is Thailand Outlook. Next, we turn to two close ASEAN partners, and those countries are Thailand and Singapore, and a meeting that mixed official diplomacy with a few personal touches. Prime Minister and Interior Minister Anutin Chaiwidakorn recently welcomed Singaporean Prime Minister Lawrence Wong to Bangkok for the 5th Thailand-Singapore Leaders Retreat. In the meeting, focus on strengthening the two countries' long-standing relationship and expanding cooperation in areas including defense, culture, and sustainable economic development. There was also a lighter side of the visit. The Singapore delegation presented Prime Minister Anutin with a customized Royal Singapore Air Force wings patch featuring his aviation callsign, Mickey, reflecting the leader's shared interest in aviation and the two countries' defense ties. The visit concluded with an official dinner for both leaders and representatives from the public and private sectors.

And for our third and final story today, sometimes a diplomatic gesture does not need a conference room or a formal agreement. Sometimes one tree can tell the story. Philippine Ambassador to Thailand, Millicent Cruz Paredes, joined Nongnut Tropical Garden Pattaya for a special tree planting activity in Chonburi Province. The ambassador planted a rare Nima and the Manica, a species native to southern Thailand, as a symbol of Thai-Philippine friendship and a shared commitment to environmental conservation. The activity took place at the 43-Right Kaobandai Great Arboretum, which Nongnut Garden is developing as a conservation area and botanical learning center for rare plants. The initiative aims to turn each tree into a piece of a natural heritage that can be preserved for generations to come. And that's our three-story journey for this edition of Thailand Outlook. Today, we saw Thailand exploring new ways to reward its artists, strengthening a long-standing partnership with Singapore, and celebrating friendships with the Philippines through conservation. Thailand Outlook returns tomorrow. I'm Gajang with Dotted. Bye for now, sweetie crap.

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2: This is the news on Radio Thailand.
3: Bangkok is preparing to update its regulatory approach to data centers as standalone facilities become more common in the capital. Bangkok Governor Chachat Sittipan said the Bangkok Metropolitan Administration, or BMA, will review definitions, city planning, building controls, and environmental requirements to ensure regulations keep pace with rapidly evolving digital infrastructure. Authorities have identified six data center locations that have applied for building use permission, with three already approved and three still under consideration. The approved facilities also hold fuel storage permits from the Department of Energy Business. Chachat explained that data centers have operated in Bangkok for years, often within office buildings, while newer standalone facilities have been categorized as warehouses because current regulations do not provide a specific definition for data centers. The review will consider creating a clear legal definition for standalone data centers and determining appropriate requirements for their location, construction, and operation.
2: Elsewhere around the world,
3: defense planners in Manila are accelerating security pacts with Asian and European partners, working to cut the Philippines' diplomatic dependence on Washington. President Ferdinand Marcos Jr. is expanding security agreements with Japan, Australia, and South Korea. Philippine Defense Secretary Gilberto Teodoro stated that regional middle powers must build networked alliances

0: to maintain maritime deterrence. According to officials, the policy shift follows diplomatic friction over American tariff threats and shifting international defense commitments. On the practical side, the strategy prioritizes joint naval exercises, Coast Guard equipment transfers, and shared maritime surveillance across exclusive economic zones. Manila has also ratified reciprocal access agreements, allowing allied troops to conduct training maneuvers on Philippine soil. Beyond maritime defense, the administration is securing alternative arms procurement channels. The shopping list includes radar systems, patrol vessels, and coastal defense batteries.
1: Now in our business updates.
0: Real Estate Asset Management Group, Capital Land Investment, is cutting roughly 90 corporate roles in Singapore as part of an operational streamlining program. The workforce reduction affects about 3% of the company's domestic corporate personnel. Management stated that the organizational changes aim to optimize operational costs and align staffing with fee income generating private investment funds and international lodging portfolios. Global real estate investment managers face rising debt financing costs, declining commercial property valuations, and changing post-pandemic office leasing demands across international markets. Capital Land Investment emphasized that affected employees will receive severance compensation, career transition counseling, and access to internal employment placement programs. The asset manager is consolidating back-office corporate services and automating routine fund accounting processes to increase financial productivity. The firm manages over 130 billion Singapore dollars in global real estate assets across key economic hubs.
2: In eternal remembrance, Her Royal Highness Princess Pachara Kittiyapa Narayantira Thepayawadi Gromaluang Rajasarini Saripat Mahawachara Rajatida. Deeply grateful for Her Royal Highness's infinite royal grace and benevolence. Most humbly dedicated by the executives, civil servants, and staff of Radio Thailand FM 88.
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1: 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I'm Warisa Niranath Komon. Sawadee ka.
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6: This is Across Thailand with Chawarajung Jiranon, where every province has a story, and every story brings you closer to the heart of Thailand. Thailand has a wide array of national parks, but if you want to see the country's first national park, head to Nakhonayok Province. Established in 1962, Khao Yai National Park laid the foundation for Thailand's national park system. Evergreen rainforests, grasslands, and mountain ecosystems make up its exceptional biodiversity that has earned its status as a UNESCO World Heritage Site in 2005. The park is full of wildlife that include Asian elephants, white-handed gibbons, sambar deer, and hornbills. As one of the country's top bird-watching destinations, more than 390 bird species have been recorded in the park. Every year, bird-watching enthusiasts try to spot the park's iconic hornbills. You can visit the park all year round, as it has cooler climate and natural scenery.

in the reservoir of Kundan Bagan Chon Dam in Nakhonnyok Province is a hidden valley called Khao Chong Lom. To reach the valley, you need to take a boat from the dam, which is an experience within itself. Once you arrive, you will be amazed by the rolling green hills, mountain backdrops, streams, and open grasslands. The changing water levels of the reservoir transform the scenery into a vast natural valley. The best time to go is during the rainy season, between the months of June and October. It is a great destination for photographers who want to capture the misty mountains, green meadows, streams, and dramatic cloud formations. It is also a great place for nature lovers who seek a quiet haven full of natural beauty. You can walk through the grasslands while taking in the mountain views.

Sometimes you just want to stop the clock and enjoy life. Why not take a bamboo raft ride on the Naconda-Yoke River? It is a bit slower than your average adventure sports, but the tranquil ride lets you truly experience the countryside through natural beauty, forests, and mountain scenery. No experience is required, making it a great experience for families. Bamboo rafts are used in many Thai rivers and are still constructed using traditional techniques passed on from generation to generation. The best time to take a bamboo raft ride is after the rainy season. It's not just because you can avoid being rained on, but the aftermath of the rain transforms the riverside into lush and vibrant landscape. Okay, everyone, it's time to take in nature on a bamboo raft ride in Naconda-Yoke Province.

When was the last time you stared into a clear night sky to see the stars? If you can't remember, then maybe it's time for you to plan a camping trip to Nakhonnyo Province. A short drive from Bangkok, the province offers an escape from the city lights into lush forests and mountain landscapes. Here, you can wake up in Khao Yai National Park, the most protected forest in Thailand, surrounded by true nature and wildlife. The best time to camp is between November and February, as the evening weather in the province is cooler than Bangkok. The crystal clear night sky contrasts with the polluted one you get in the city. Stargazers can see constellations, and at certain times of the year, even the Milky Way. Experience a different side of Thailand after dark in Nakhonnyo Province. From one province to the next, this is Across Thailand. I'm Chowarajung Jiranung. See you next time.

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3: The Prime Minister has presented roughly 14 million baht of prize money to members of the National Women's Volleyball Team and their Volleyball Association for their victory at the 2026 AVC Women's Continental Championship. With the win, the Thai women's team gained their first ever entry to the Olympics. Prime Minister Anutin Chawirakul welcomed the Thailand Women's National Volleyball Team to Government House following its success at the 2026 AVC Women's Volleyball Continental Championship. The Premier congratulated the athletes and coaching staff on their performance and their 2028 Olympics qualification. The Prime Minister was presented with a commemorative volleyball signed by the players during the reception. The Prime Minister also thanked the Thailand Volleyball Association, coaches, officials, and other behind the team's success, while encouraging the athletes to maintain their health and physical condition as they prepare for upcoming competitions. Anutin reaffirms continued government support as the team prepares for future international competitions.
2: Elsewhere around the world,
3: Singapore is bringing stealth power home, stationing 8 F-35 fighters at Tengah Air Base as the city-state retires its aging F-16 fleet. Defense officials confirmed the placement of the 8 jets out of the 20 F-35s Singapore has acquired. The remaining 12 aircrafts will stay permanently in the United States, where flight crews can run advanced supersonic training across vast airspace. Officials say that room simply does not exist on the island nation. Singapore bought two versions of the jet, the conventional takeoff F-35A and the short takeoff vertical landing F-35B. According to defense officials, the incoming stealth aircraft will plug into Singapore's networked air defense umbrella, linking ground radar batteries with naval destroyers. Meanwhile, engineers are modernizing Tengah Air Base to receive them, adding hardened shelters, specialized maintenance bays, and digital diagnostic center. Defense Minister Ng Eng Hun has said fifth-generation fighters secure Singapore's skies against modern aerial threats.
2: Now

0: in our business updates.
1: Autonomous trucking software developer Plus AI has agreed to go public on American exchanges through a blank check merger. The transaction values the autonomous commercial vehicle firm at $800 million. The transaction pairs the commercial vehicle startup with Hennessy Capital Investment Corporation, providing fresh capital to accelerate autonomous software deployment. Plus AI designs specialized autonomous driving software for commercial freight operators, aiming to reduce long-haul transportation costs and address commercial driver shortages. The company's technology is deployed across heavy-duty vehicle fleets in North America, Europe, and Asia, logging millions of commercial highway miles. Proceeds from the public transaction will fund research into advanced LiDAR sensing, automated route mapping, and factory-installed safety software. Transportation logistics firm are testing automated trucks on fixed freight corridors to improve operational fuel efficiency and meet stringent freight deadlines.
2: In eternal remembrance, Her Royal Highness Princess Pachara Kittiyapa Narayantira Thepayawadi Gromaluang Rajasarini Saripat Mahawachara Rajatida. Deeply grateful for Her Royal Highness's infinite royal grace and benevolence. Most humbly dedicated by the executives, civil servants, and staff of Radio Thailand FM 88.
3: Thailand's healthcare system focuses on long-term sustainability in line with the 13th National Development Plan, continuing progress, laying strong foundations, and growing together toward a sustainable health system.
0: That was the news on Radio Thailand. I'm Warisa Nidanat Komon. Sawadee ka.
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7: Good evening and welcome to Bedtime Story. Imagine having an entire afternoon with nothing to do. No meetings, no deadlines, no errands. You make yourself a drink, sit on the sofa, and finally have the free time you've been asking for all week. It should feel wonderful. But 20 minutes later, a strange thought appears. Should I probably do something? So, shake your email, you tidy the room, open the laptop, or perhaps you stay exactly where you are. But now you can't enjoy it because part of your mind is busy reminding you of everything you could be doing instead. Why can doing nothing feel so uncomfortable? We live in a world that celebrates being busy. Ask someone how they've been, and none of the most common answer is busy. We talk about full calendars, long working hours, side projects, exercise routines, morning habits, and personal goals. Even rest has become something we try to optimize. We track our sleep, schedule our meditation, count our steps, listen to podcasts while you're walking. Sometimes it seems as though every hour should produce something. And without realizing it, we can begin to measure a good day by how much we accomplished. A productive day feels successful, but an unproductive one can feel wasted. But human beings are not machines. We cannot keep producing at the same speed indefinitely. Think about breathing. You breathe in, then you breathe out. You wouldn't call it an exhale a waste of time. Both parts are necessary. Yet, when it comes to life, we often respect effort more than recovery. There's an interesting thing that happens when we finally slow down. Our minds begin to wander. You stare out of the window, take a shower without rushing, sit quietly on a train, and suddenly an idea appears. Or you remember something you haven't thought about in years. A problem that seemed impossible earlier begins to make more sense. And there's a reason for that. When our attention isn't occupied by a specific task, the brain doesn't simply switch off. It continues processing memories, thoughts, and experiences in the background. That quiet space can help us connect things we didn't have time to notice while we are busy. Perhaps that's why some of the best ideas arrived in inconvenient times, like in shower, during a walk, just before falling asleep, not while staring intensely at a screen and demanding, "Come on, be creative." The mind sometimes needs room before it can give us anything interesting. Still, resting can be surprisingly difficult. You might sit down after a long day and immediately reach for your phone. Not because there's anything you particularly want to see, but silence simply feels unfamiliar. Within seconds, there's a video playing, a message to answer, an article to read. The empty moment disappears. Of course, there's nothing wrong with the entertainment. Sometimes watching a ridiculous video for half an hour is exactly what we want. The question is whether we are enjoying it or using it to escape the discomfort of having nothing to do. When was the last time you waited somewhere without looking at your phone? Or ate a meal without watching anything? Or went for a walk without listening to music and a podcast or someone talking in your ear? Those moments used to be ordinary, but now they can feel almost strange. Perhaps we have become so consumed to stimulation that students can feel something is missing. But not every empty moment needs to be filled. An evening can exist without becoming useful. A hobby doesn't need to become a side business. You can read a book without trying to finish a certain number of pages. You can walk without counting the distance. You can spend time with someone without taking a photograph of. Some experiences are valuable simply because they feel good while they are happening. And maybe rest becomes easier when we stop treating it as a reward. We often tell ourselves, "I will relax when I finish everything." But when is everything over finished? There will always be another email, another task, another goal, another thing that could be improved. If rest is only allowed after life is completely under control, we may be waiting for a long time. So perhaps tonight, doing nothing doesn't need an excuse. You don't have to earn every quiet moment. Sometimes, an hour that produces absolutely nothing can still give you something you needed. A clearer mind, a lighter energy, or simply the feeling that, for once, nobody needs anything from you, including yourself. So, if you're listening to this in bed and thinking about everything you didn't finish today, leave some of it tomorrow. The day has already happened. You've done enough in these 24 hours. For now, there is nowhere else you need to be. Nothing you need to prove. You can simply let the day end. And that was Bedtime Story. See you again until next episode. I am Sasikan Sikit. Have a good night.
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Good morning. It's 5 a.m. in the Kingdom of Thailand. 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

0: 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They begin with the power of collaboration, a power that uplifts people and builds resilience for the future. And that power is coming to Thailand. Join us for the 2026 International Monetary Fund World Bank Group annual meetings this October 12th to 18th.
1: Thai cuisine is more than food. It is culture on the plate, recognized as a key national soft power. From Tom Yam Goong and Pad Thai to the delicate balance of green curry, each dish reflects craftsmanship and timeless culinary wisdom. Experience the authentic taste of Thailand, where global standards and local heritage come together to create flavors that capture the heart and soul of Thailand.
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5: Prime Minister Anutin Chanwirakul has called for data center investment in Thailand to deliver wider economic and technological benefits rather than simply provide facilities for storing and processing data. Opening the first meeting of the Data Center Business Policy Committee at Government House today, the Premier called for regulations that keep pace with technological change while supporting Thailand's development as a regional digital hub. Government spokesperson Rashida Thanadirek reported that Thailand continues to attract domestic and international investors due to its location, infrastructure, and position within ASEAN. Rapid growth in the data center sector, however, raises issues related to electricity and water consumption, land use, public utilities, the environment, national security, and cybersecurity, requiring clear rules to protect national and community interests.
4: Elsewhere around the world,
5: Singapore has opened an upgraded consulate general in Malaysia's Johor Bahru, expanding its diplomatic footprint just across the border as travel and business between the two neighbors surge. Foreign Minister Vivian Balakrishnan officiated the opening. It followed his royal audience with Malaysia's King Sultan Ibrahim at Istana Pasir Palenggi, the official royal palace of the Crown Prince of Johor. According to Singapore's foreign ministry, both leaders reaffirmed their personal friendship and reviewed strategic connectivity projects linking the two economies. The new mission occupies expanded premises with a practical purpose, processing surging travel volumes and assisting companies operating across the border. Beyond consular work, the office supports the Johor-Singapore Special Economic Zone. That project aims to drive cross-border manufacturing, trade, and digital investment. On infrastructure, bilateral projects, including

0: 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The Designer Zone will feature Thai designers and manufacturers whose work combines traditional craftsmanship with contemporary creativity, showcasing the country's growing capabilities in...
1: In eternal remembrance, Her Royal Highness Princess Pachara Kittiyapa Narayanthira Thepayawadi Gromaluang Rajasarini Saripat Mahawachara Rajatida. Deeply grateful for Her Royal Highness's infinite royal grace and benevolence. Most humbly dedicated by the executives, civil servants, and staff of Radio Thailand FM 88.
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0: 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I'm Warisa Nidanat Komon. Sawadee ka.
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1: EVA Air launches 4 weekly flights to new destination, Washington, D.C. on Boeing 787-9 Dreamliners with the latest 4th-gen premium economy seats. 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
3: And I'm Kachang with Chao Chit.
2: Starting off our national news this morning. Bangkok is preparing to update its regulatory approach to data centers as standalone facilities become more common in the capital city. Meanwhile, the Prime Minister presents roughly 14 million baht of prize money to members of the National Women's Volleyball Team and their Volleyball Association.
3: Looking at the global scene, Malaysia is firing salt into the sky over Sarawak as military planes seed clouds to break up hazardous smoke drifting in from Indonesian wildfires.
2: On the business agenda, real estate asset management group Capital Land Investment is cutting roughly 90 corporate roles in Singapore as part of an operational streamlining program.
3: We will now take a look at those top headlines and many more in detail.
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2: 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Prime Minister Anutin Chanwirakul has called for data center investment in Thailand to deliver wider economic and technological benefits rather than simply provide facilities for storing and processing data. Opening the first meeting of the Data Center Business Policy Committee at Government House today, the Premier called for regulations that keep pace with technological change while supporting Thailand's development as a regional digital hub. Government spokesperson Rashada Thanadirek reported that Thailand continues to attract domestic and international investors due to